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1: 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This is Casey on Hot Country Nights. Did you see Jerry Broadway's video? If you go to Broadway and Friends on Facebook. Jerry posted a great video right outside of Dolly Parton's house and all the people stopping by and flowers. And he said it's been like that since last Tuesday. Speaking of Dolly Parton, there's so many tributes over the weekend. And the one at the Grand Ole Opry was pretty great. Carly Pearce and this dude, Jelly Roll, jumped on stage, did 9 to 5, turned into a big party to celebrate the life of Dolly. Here's Jelly with Need a Favor. This is KBOO.

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1: It's Josh Ross at 98.5 The Bull. I'm KC. I've got this good dumb criminal story for you. This woman in Tennessee, her name is Jacqueline Reha, 36 years old. She's sitting in the pickup line at elementary school, getting ready to, you know, get her kid at about 3:30. As you do, you know, and you sit there and wait and wait and wait, and you watch stuff on your phone. Well, she was doing something more than just watching stuff on her phone. She was drinking a whole bottle of vodka. Yeah, she was leaning over her steering wheel. Finally, somebody called the authorities, and she resisted arrest. She even kicked one of the officers, quote, near the groin. Completely hammered, trying to pick up her elementary school child. Not her first DUI. Not a big surprise, right? Luke Combs, Lainey Wilson, and Sam Hunt coming up.
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0: By the Bull, this is Russell Dickerson. I'm KC. And the Gavin Rose Bowl, man, if you didn't see it, if you weren't able to get to River Spirit and Gridiron on Friday night, go see the recap. There's a whole recap of the game as it continued and interviews with Gavin Rose and CJ Turner. Of course, a great linebacker for TU football. You know, I'm not going to tell you who won. I want you to go see who won because it was a really close, really great game. Go see the recap up on our Facebook page. It was epic. Jordan Davis, Jason Aldean on the way, and Thomas Rhett, too.
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0: Jordan Davis, 98.5 The Bull. I'm KC, and you know, I live in Bristow. I've got to give Anchor 66 a shout out. One of the best restaurants ever. Their food is stupid. That cowboy burger I had yesterday, unbelievable. I mean, it's a burger with cheddar and bacon and a hot link and an onion ring, and it's got this habanero barbecue sauce. It's ridiculous. Anyway, there's a new roadside attraction there at Anchor 66. This handmade, humongous red, white, and blue chair. It's an Adirondack chair. It's perfect for Route 66. People are going to stop and take pictures on it and stuff. You got to go check it out. Come by Bristow sometime. Get yourself a cowboy burger, too. Here's Jason Aldean. This is The Bull.
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That's one of my favorite songs from Corey. That's Corey Kent's Empty Words on 98.5 The Bull. And we're welcoming him back here to Green Country, back home, of course, from Bixby. He's going to be here with his buddy, Co Wetzel, at the BOK Center, October 2nd. Get your tickets, BOKCenter.com. On the way, I've got, I'll play Co. He's got that great new song with Ella Langley, Jaded. I'll play that. And I've got Kojo, too, with the painter. Here's Tucker Wetmore, Brunette, The Bull.

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0: 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This is KC. And, you know, last year was my first Woofstock ever. It's incredible. I was blown away. 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That's our website. But just plan on being out there on the 19th, all right? It's going to be incredible. Russell Dickerson, Luke Combs, and Shania Twain on the way, too.
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Russell Dickerson at 98.5 The Bull from KC. I saw that grass fire out in Cleveland County was caused by somebody trying to do a controlled burn. What? We're in a severe drought right now under a burn ban, and ended up burning like over 4 acres and a building and stuff. Don't start lighting fires right now. Are you kidding? I live in the middle of nowhere, right, in Creek County. If there was a spark right now, my whole pasture, my house would be up in flames in like 4 seconds. Don't burn right now, idiots. Here's Luke Combs, BYU.

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is Jelly Roll 98.5, The Bull MKC. And coming up at 9 o'clock, I get to count down the top three songs from The Bull today. Most requested, most played, most talked about on social, all those things. Right now, Tucker Wetmore, who told you that's on The Bull?

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5: This is the top three at nine on The Bull MKC on Hot Country Nights. This is where I count down the top three songs from The Bull today. And number three, this dude, you know, do you know about Brantley Gilbert's past? Like, he was going to college as a special needs counselor, and then he had a really bad truck accident, completely changed his life, erased a lot of his memories, and so he started using songwriting as a tool to help recapture his memories and what he lost. And he was co-writing for Jason Aldean, then of course went on as a solo artist, and now he's got the number three song in the top three at nine. It's Brantley Gilbert, Good Damn, 98.5 The Bull.
6: You

Dan and Shay, Say So, number two on the top three at 9 on 98.5 The Bull. This is KC. So here we are to number one. And this dude took country music by storm the last couple of years. In fact, I saw this article about Vincent Mason and Taste of Country probably about 6 months ago or whatever, talking about how 2026 is his year. Vincent Mason, man, just crushing it. And he's got the number one song tonight on top three at 9. It's Damned If I Do.

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0: Yeah.
1: Well, it's a Westbrook 98.5. The Bull, this is Hot Country Nights. I'm KC. Isn't it crazy that tomorrow is September? It's flying by, man. And that means it's almost time for 11 Days of Awesome. October 1st is when the Tulsa State Fair starts. And tomorrow morning, if you win the bullfight with Tig and Daniel at 7:40, you'll get a four-pack of tickets to 11 Days of Awesome in the Tulsa State Fair. Here's Ella Langley, Loving Life Again right now on 98.5 The Bull.

0: Heart of Faith, Wyatt Flores, 98.5 The Bull. This is KC. I was just looking at my email from Travis Meyer upstairs at News on 6. Trav said, hanging 100. Yeah, we're going to be hanging around 100 for a while. I mean, tomorrow, September, is supposed to be cooling off now, right? No. Yeah, we're going to be around 100 for about a week or so. Said August will be in the top five hottest record book, and that relief is hard to find, he said. Man, just a nice little rain. Like a one day of just a steady rain would be sweet. And like temperatures in the 60s. Luke Combs, Jelly Roll, and Lauren Elena and Chase Matthew with All My Exes coming up.
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0: 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This is KC. Time for me to head back to Mellow Greenhouse in the Hill there in Creek County, Bristow. Exit 196 off the Turner Turnpike. Come visit us sometime there in Bristow. Hey, coming up, Scotty McCreary and Hootie and the Blowfish, the Bottle Rockets, Kane Brown, Ian Munsick, it's Hot Country Nights. Here's Lauren Elena and Chase Matthew, All My Exes on the Bull. See you tomorrow night.
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0: I got something that I need to tell you, Dano, and everybody needs to know this. But I am going to warn you, you're not going to be able to get through this story without cringing. Like, it's going to be like nails on chalkboard kind of thing.
1: All right, well, let's get
0: but
1: to it.
0: But you won't want to miss it, because I just can't believe this has happened. And I feel like a bad dad for it. I feel like I failed my family. And it makes me sick to think about it, to be totally honest. It's on the way on 98.5 The Bull.

0: You don't want to change the channel because it has to do with it. You know how kids, they get hurt sometimes. They fall down or whatever. It's Ty Gadino, 98.5 The Bull. Listen to the nightmare that I went through this weekend. A couple weeks back, I took my son to the water park here in town. Everybody still calls a Big Splash and all that. We get into the wave pool. And I'm keeping a good eye on the boys while they're in the wave pool. And suddenly, my son starts to kind of, I wouldn't say scream out, but he makes it known that he is in some pain in the wave pool. And I said, well, come on over. And he's limping. And then I can tell he's like, okay, this one, this is something. This isn't just like a little something. This is something here. And he says, Dad, my big toenail is killing me. And I expect to look down and see like a ripped off toenail or whatever. And I'm already uncomfortable because you know how terrible that is. And I said, oh, my God, it does look like, but the good news is you still have your toenail, but it's green under there.
1: Oh, God.
0: It's green. The color green. Now, I've had a toenail where I've, what would you call that? Where you've compressed it enough to where
1: disgusting.
0: It's like a bruise under your toenail.
1: Yeah.
0: And I said, well, I've never seen a green one before. Ugh. And it's a circle of green right under his toenail. Big toenail. And I get out, and it's the bright sun, and I'm really inspecting it, and I'm looking down at it, and other moms are like, is he okay? And I said, I think so. I think he's just bumped his toenail so hard he's bruised it, but it's green for some reason. The lady says, well, that's because the blood in your body is really blue or green before it hits the air, so it hadn't hit the air, and that's the explanation. And I go, well, Mac, I think you've just bruised your toenail. We'll just have to keep an eye on it, all that kind of stuff. But, and then ChatGPT, my North Star, says, sometimes it can look a little weird, green, I hadn't heard of that before, but whatever, it should, you know, as the toe grows out, it'll be fine, da-da-da. It turns out that that's not what happened at all to him in that wave pool. The reason it was green and the reason he was writhing in pain is because a paint chip went in between the tissue and the nail, and it lodged it so far in there that the green we saw was the color of the pool.
1: Dude, that sounds horrible.
0: God, you telling me. And so we've been doing sort of like amateur surgery. Can we pull the whole paint chip out? Can we not? And ultimately, there's so much pressure there and tension that you can't. And he's just going to have to wait, I guess, until the nail grows and grows and grows the length of the spot, so then it pushes it out on its own. Ugh. But now I feel terrible because I'm like, hey, walk it off. You're fine. It's just a bruise. Guy had a paint chip walking around that water park going up 500 stairs. I'm like, you know, walk it off, buddy. It's okay.
1: Well, how could
0: and
1: you
0: now
1: have known?
0: I feel terrible because I was kind of like, I mean, is it? Do you have to be this dramatic over the bruise? But it turned out, no, he had been stabbed.
1: Well, you wouldn't have known because that's unheard of. I've never in my life heard that.
0: What are the odds that a paint chip not only goes there, stays intact to be compressed into there?
1: Yeah, it's crazy.
0: Isn't that wild?
1: But the fact that it was green makes me feel like you should have took him to the doctor because, you know, that seems like an infection or something.
0: Right, okay. I should have taken him to the doctor. Yeah, okay.
1: Well, sure.
0: My favorite is when other parents.
1: If he has green under him, you ever heard of gangrenous?
0: Well, a lady act like she knew what was going on. Says, "Yeah, well, your blood's not red until it comes out and hits air."
1: I don't know if that's true either. But anyway.
0: Well, look at your vein. Is that the color of the vein or the color of the blood in it?
1: You'd have to ask your oracle about that. But yeah, I think anything that's like green, turning green, that's gangrenous.
0: Like he was in an igloo, and his feet got cold. And you got gangrene?
1: That's not that. That's frostbite.
0: What's gangrene?
1: That's
0: gangrene. You can get gangrene from snow?
1: No, you can't. That's
0: frostbite.
1: What
0: are you talking about?
1: Ask your little oracle. Here we go. This guy can't resist reaching over with his sausage fingers and crepe paper skin on his hands.
0: Sausage fingers?
1: Monkey hands over there to try to type out and ask his oracle.
0: Everybody knows this, Daniel. My oracle AI, which I don't make any decision in my life without talking to.
1: Your brain, yeah.
0: Yeah, my brain is being bypassed.
1: What did you ask?
0: I said, can you get gangrene from freezing your extremities? And it says, yes, severe exposure to snow and freezing cold can cause frostbite, which turns into gangrene.
1: Yeah.
0: So run tell that to your stupid friends.
1: All right. So Daniel. You admit then you should have taken him to the doctor once you saw there was some greenness.
0: In retrospect, I may have in that situation.
1: And I'm not criticizing you. Like, I would never criticize your mom for that time that you got hit in the nose with a baseball, and she didn't take you to the doctor, and then you spent the rest of your life now with, like, 1% nostril. I mean, I don't know what it's like before you you really don't get your full amount of air through your nose, right?
0: That's true. In fact, I went to the ENT and the guy goes, how are you breathing? And he wasn't even trying to make money off me. He was legitimately going, he said, dude, one of your nostrils is, imagine trying to put a coffee stirrer in your mouth and try to breathe like that.
1: Right.
0: That's
1: one
0: what you're going
1: nostrils
0: through.
1: One of his nostrils is all bent up like a crazy straw, you know, one of those straws that loop around.
0: Did you saw the brain scan or whatever?
1: Oh, I saw Tyke's x-ray. And one of his nostrils is about the width of a man's urethra.
0: I don't know why you would compare to that, but that's beyond me. And why you would say that on a radio show is
1: further complicated. Well, the doctor said you had something called a deviated rectum.
0: Right.
1: And you had to, you weren't getting your full amount of oxygen. Now, I don't know full oxygen. I've only met 30% oxygen Tig. You might be, you know, like a genius had that not happened to you.
0: Yes, I could be like an Einstein-esque.
1: I mean, you would be much better off if you
0: thinker.
1: Were getting full oxygen, but you're only getting about how much oxygen through your nose?
0: 30%, they said. So how come I'm smarter than you at 30% air?
1: That's the thing. You just think you are. You're just, everybody treats you differently because we know you got that urethra nostril.
0: Everybody's nice to me.
1: Yeah,
0: okay,
1: man.
0: Well,
1: like,
0: I appreciate
1: you're
0: that.
1: Right,
0: well, that's
1: buddy.
0: A benefit of it, I guess.
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3: A hot start to September. Temperatures will at least be in the mid-90s by the noon hour, with highs around 102 and the maximum heat index up to 107. South winds about 10 to 15 today, not bad. Near 100 again tomorrow with the heat index around 106. Hot and dry weather will continue this week with fire concerns increasing. From the Bob Mills Weather Center, I'm News on 6 meteorologist Stacia Knight.
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0: Greg and Dano, dental hygienists, they're just like every other medical professional, right? There's nothing you have they haven't seen, right?
1: Correct.
0: Okay, because, you know, I got to go get the teeth thing, and I'm always, like, embarrassed, you know, and they, of course, you just straight lie to those people.
1: What do you mean you lie to them?
0: Like, you floss every day, right? Now, are you kidding me?
1: I just
0: Is that a real question?
1: I say straight up, like, I don't use that old school floss. I do the thing.
0: Yeah, Dano goes and gets one of those water picks.
1: No, the thing like my dad carries around.
0: It's a self-contained piece of floss about maybe half an inch wide, and it's on a handle.
1: It's just a flosser, yeah. You know, my dad, he will get a flosser, and he will carry that thing for a couple of months.
0: He reuses it?
1: Yes, he does.
0: Dude, do you know how much? That's weird because your dad won't use the same bath towel two days in a row.
1: He'll use
0: a flosser. That thing is bathed in bacteria.
1: There'll be a flosser from about 2022 in that truck.
0: What I didn't know is unhealthy gums will give you a heart attack.
1: I did read that.
0: Like
1: that's
0: it gets
1: bad
0: in your bloodstream and stuff.
1: They
0: like,
1: say that's one of the most preventable things you can do is
2: brush
1: floss and brush your teeth a lot.
0: Our health coach was right. It was the

0: Well, I screwed up here recently. I put my credit card, I make it pay automatically, but then I made a mistake and chose the wrong thing instead of pay like this amount. I said, just pay the whole statement balance all at once. Mm-hmm. And I try to do the thing where I pay it off at the end of the month and stuff, but then you have some anomaly pop up and then you go, okay. And it stayed on pay the entire balance. And boy, I checked my checking account and I was like, oh, this is not good. Remember those days when you go to Taco Bell and you'd buy like a $3 taco? And this is before you could really look up your stuff on the internet, but like 5 days later, you find out that taco cost you $48 because you overdrafted during that period?
1: Yes. Like, you didn't overdraft once, Tig. You overdrafted about 10 times, it would feel like, if you learned that your balance is below zero, and then all the other checks you went ahead and wrote, got to pay for that.
0: Yeah.
1: In addition to about a $25 charge for each check.
0: There's like an irony in this. They come after the people that clearly don't have the money, yet they charge you the most money.
1: Like, this guy's poor. Let's hit him up for about $300 additional.
0: Let's put him underground, and then he can come in here. And then they had this fancy setup where you could have a savings account, too. And if you went over on your checking, it would suck it out of your savings account. Now, the problem with that is, if I were the kind of guy that had money in a savings account, I'm probably not the same guy who would run my checking account dry. Mm-hmm. I had double the problem there. And by the way, I had that happen to me where somebody stole money out of my checking account. That's a whole nother disaster right there. So I accidentally paid the statement balance, and so I'm on fumes on the checking account right now.
1: I told you stop paying bills, dog. I make them send me about three or four.
0: Yeah, Daniel gets a medical bill, and he pretends like it didn't happen.
1: I set it aside, and I go, well, I'm going to make sure that they ran this through the insurance and all that. And sometimes the first one they send is not right.
0: Yeah, they send you like this big fat bill, but that's before it talked to insurance.
1: Yeah.
0: And then you get a second bill and maybe it's lower, maybe it's not.
1: Correct.
0: But you're just waiting the long game. Mm-hmm. The long game on paying the bills. But like, it's weird to me that, like, it seems like an unfair system, because when you get a service, they want their money right then, right? They want you to pay, like, you go to Jiffy Lube, they expect you to pay right that moment, right? Mm-hmm. However, there's companies that that when you pay them to do stuff, they don't do it that moment.
1: Like what?
0: Like that window thing where you paid for furniture, right? Like, I've given you money for this furniture. Like, you already have my money. When y'all gonna bring it? Well,
1: buddy, they have to ship it to you. Do you think it?
0: Yeah,
1: just
0: but they don't
1: appears?
0: Have like. There's I've seen buildings in Tulsa all the time. Put it there.
1: Do you think there's a wizard that just waves a wand and it just appears in your house?
0: Why do they want the money from me when I hadn't got my furniture yet? Like, I tell you what, I'll pay you when it gets here.
1: You got to pay them for it.
0: How about I give you half, and when the other half gets here, but you got to pay for it, then you got to wait, and then they go, hey, by the way, we did get your furniture. That's true. And it's like a mile down the road. Like, you could probably go get it. But here's what we're going to do for you, because we love our customers. You just be around anytime this year, and it might show up.
1: Well, you're getting furniture for weird places if they say just it could
0: but,
1: be
0: any
1: time.
0: That window where it just destroys
1: your
0: day.
1: That's why you should only shop at furniture it's stores like you, with wizards, Tig.
0: It's like you're in trouble with them. It's like, now listen, you need to go to your house, and you're going to stay there until we decide.
1: Yeah, they give you a window.
0: We decide when you leave the house, okay? Not you.
1: Remember, I got some furniture from that Rooms to Go once, long time ago when I first moved here. Mm-hmm. Took them forever, I guess, because it was coming off the pandemic.
0: And yeah, because you didn't have any furniture. You were kind of like sitting in a lawn chair.
1: Lawn
0: so this
1: chair
0: furniture was important to you.
1: A pull-up mattress, yeah. And that furniture got there. They come in, they bring those boxes in, and they put it together for you. And that guy opens, I forget which piece of furniture it was. He goes, sir, we have a problem. I was like, what is it? He goes, it's destroyed. Like, destroyed. And sure enough, like, he showed me, buddy, like, and it looked like they had dropped this thing out of an airplane. It wasn't like,
0: you didn't go like, there's a problem, it is dinged.
1: No, it was not scratched, it was not anything less than destroyed.
0: So then what to do after that? Now you got to reorder that thing, and then how long does it take for that one?
1: It took a while, but thankfully, like, the couch was okay. It was something like the coffee table. It was just smushed into smithereens.
0: But so, like, they got the replacement there more quickly than the first round.
1: Yeah.
0: That's like at a restaurant, though. Like, I don't send stuff back, but I've seen people do that. and it took you 40 minutes to get the steak or whatever, but then you send it back and it takes only 1 minute to get the replacement steak. What's that all about?
1: Well, there's something they call fire a new one. Like they means
0: they put it in the front
1: of the
0: line.
1: Head of the line. Yeah.
0: Oh, I should just bring a steak that I brought from home, send it back, get my new steak right away.
1: You never want to have something arrive at your house and the guy goes, he's destroyed. Especially if he's got that
0: there's
1: accent.
0: There's not like a whole lot of room for ambiguity there. Like, well, maybe it's not so bad destroyed. It's just
1: think
0: destroyed.
1: Of an easy, like, let me down a little gentler. Like, destroyed.
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0: It's 98.5 The Bull. Dano, I had some time to kill. I did that thing where I went to a bunch of birthday parties or really did drop-off. So you have 2 hours. And the question is, this particular birthday party was 30 minutes away from my house. Now, I drop off at a birthday party. It lasts 2 hours. Do I go home and then turn around? I just decided to hang out in the neighborhood down there near some type of game place. And there was a Target. And I went in Target. And guess what I did? I went and looked at clothes. How come shirts are $30 in Target?
1: Because it's the year 2026, buddy.
0: I was expecting, I literally, second time I've done this, expecting to get $9 shirts in there.
1: That's a thing of the past.
0: They're on the hanger, and then they don't, why do they always put the price, like, shirt word in? They don't want you to see the price when you look at that thing.
1: Well, they know you're going to see the price.
0: But they make it, like, they make you fall in love with a shirt and then tell you what it costs, and you're already hooked, so you got to buy it. I'm the only guy that can just walk out. I just go, I ain't doing it.
1: Well, I don't doubt that. But I don't think there's any like conspiracy to hide the price of the clothing from you. It's just on a tag. If you can't find that tag, you don't need to be in a store.
0: Of course, I'm trying to find the men's clothing and Target. They don't really care about the men. It's like they love the babies and they love women.
1: There's a full men's section.
0: I know, but they don't make it evident. I was just there. I lived this. There's women's everywhere. Oh boy. And then there's babies. And then the men, it's like trying to find a needle in a haystack. Finally find the men's. Of course, it's right through the bras I got to walk through. You know, that's not the good place to be when you're a guy in there.
1: Well, being
0: and then
1: adult,
0: I get over there, it's like four things.
1: Looking at bras not going to burn your eyes, buddy.
0: Yeah, but I have no business looking at bras.
1: Well, I agree, but you probably, yeah, knowing you, who knows what a dirty bird does. You probably go in there and smell the bras, touch them, put them on, look at those mannequins a little too long.
0: And then I got to the men's department, and there's only like four things for the men.
1: You're out of your mind. They
0: well,
1: have
0: how come
1: full...
0: I was over there?
1: How come you were over there?
0: And then there was an athletic wear department there.
1: There's a full men's section.
0: And I walked to the athletic department, and that stuff...
1: That's like me in the big and tall section.
0: I mean, that stuff's so baggy. It looks like you're an infant trying to wear that.
1: You don't need to be in the athletic department under any circumstances.
0: Hey, man.

0: I don't understand what's happening, man. Why is our studio so cold? I feel like, you know how you walk around the office and every now and then you see somebody with a space heater at their leg? Like, I might be there. Why is it colder than a Waffle House in this place? It's like you could, if you put a cadaver in here, you could cryogenically freeze that person, re-thaw them in 100 years.
1: Strange thing is, I'm quite comfortable. It's not cold here to me at all.
0: Am I hitting like a stage of my life? I'm wearing like a child's sweatshirt to work.
1: You're wearing a sweatshirt and it's cold?
0: Summertime.
1: Oh, that's low iron, I bet.
0: Low iron?
1: I'm imagining.
0: I had a blood panel. I'm fine on iron. Don't ever talk about my iron again.
1: When did you do that?
0: Like a month ago.
1: Oh, buddy, things changing a month.
0: I went and saw a guy, said he's a doctor, said I was all right.
1: When you live a sedentary lifestyle.
0: I don't.
1: Things can change within a month.
0: This is bull crap. And I was about to post pictures last night to get you shut up about my, quote, sedentary lifestyle.
1: Pictures of what?
0: Okay, because I claim that if you walk around Tulsa or any city for that matter, I don't care what country it's in, you only find one of these, you never find two, and it's gloves. Whenever you see a loose glove, there's never the companion glove. It's just one glove. And I don't know. I have like this gift, and I'm not gifted in many ways except that I can find gloves, but I can only find one. And I almost texted you last night of every glove I saw five different gloves. No companion glove, and I almost texted you to show you, like, look, I'm walking, and what do you want me to do?
1: I don't want you to do anything. I want you to just accept that you have a sedentary lifestyle. ChatGPT says it. Your Oracle says it. Why are you mad when I say it?
0: You want me to get that thigh master?
1: You remember we went skiing that time, and I said, I don't know, you might have a hard time. And he goes, Daniel. And then this long, stupid pause. I'm an athlete.
0: Well, okay. Then
1: this guy gets out there. He falls down literally one time on the ski, like the child's bunny hill or whatever, and then rolls around like a roly-poly, and he looks up to me and goes, what do I do? I just ski on left you.
0: It was kind of like an insect. You ever see an insect on its back and can't figure out?
1: Dung beetle.
0: But it is true, and I'll give you a compliment. Daniel, you stink at sports. You don't know anything about sports. He thinks in football when they kick the extra point, he calls it the spare point up until 2 years ago. You stink at sports. Meanwhile, you ski like an angel. I'll hand it to you there. There's something to it. Like, I got on that slope, and I thought I was 25 still, and it turned out I wasn't. And, boy, my body reminded me of that very quickly. And I look at Daniel, and it's like he's in the Olympics. Like, how do you do it?
1: I have no idea how I do it. It's just the only sport that ever came natural to me. And where do I get born? Right in the middle of Alabama, where no skiing is anywhere nearby.
0: And where are you
1: ever.
0: Right now? 99 degree. Tulsa is our high today.
1: I realized one day, I'm really good at skiing. You know where I should move? The Great Plains.
0: Yeah, the one skill you can show off, you can't utilize it at all here.
1: Yeah, I'm like a mermaid that lives in Arizona.
0: Well, good morning. What's happening in the world?
1: Well, I'd like to unlock a brand new nightmare for you, if you like.
0: No thanks.
1: Or I could not.
0: Well, now you've tickled my fancy.
1: This is in Virginia now, not like in Costa Rica or some jungle or anything like that. But a doctor in Virginia shared the unusual story of how she recently woke up in her home to find a bat attempting to get into her mouth. Here's Dr. Krista.
2: I was asleep and I had a dream that there was a little mouse trying to get into my mouth. And so I'm half asleep. I reach up to my mouth, again, still thinking this is a dream. And then I touch something that is kind of slimy and a little hairy and cool. And I immediately somehow knew it was a bat. This bat was legitimately trying to burrow between my lips into my mouth, which I get past my teeth. I have no idea. This is not normal. Never heard of anything like this. Never seen bats in my house. I grabbed this bat and threw it across the room and I screamed.
1: Now they caught the bat. It's being tested for rabies, and she's also getting all of her rabies shots in precaution.
0: Yeah, but they get a bad name, those bats, because I read that most of them don't carry any rabies or anything.
1: Yeah.
0: We all
1: freak
0: out about it.
1: What's that word you just used? Most?
0: Yeah, I'm willing to risk it.
1: She's worried about some. Yeah, Tig's dream come true, something edible crawling in his mouth at night.
0: I just got to roll the dice.
1: Did you see that? And I don't blame this person. A TikTok is making the rounds. It shows a customer confronting a Subway employee after being told there would be an extra charge for toasting his bread.
3: Never in the history of me going to Subway have they ever charged a toast. Toast is free. You're trying to contaminate my sandwich by putting it in there. That's crazy, bro. You can't toast lettuce. You know when you put it in there, you put the cheese and the bacon on first. Then you toast it. Then you take it out. You know that already. But then you just told me that They charge for toasting. That's crazy. Can you give me my refund? I don't want to eat here. I don't feel safe.
0: He doesn't feel safe.
1: Well, I mean, I wouldn't like that either. Subway's already, you know, having a hard time. They should not.
0: Yeah,
1: this has
0: got to
1: stop, you know, this craziness.
0: You know, like if you invest money or something, they say, hey, man, don't put all your eggs in one basket. But, you know, there's a guy out there that says, man, Subway's never going to lose value. Then they had the spokesperson. He had that trouble, and he was disgusting, and there was some trouble. And I noticed that local Subway's here, and I still like a Subway sandwich. I go, and right on the front, they say, and when you see the commercials on television or whatever, it always says, at participating locations. Well, guess what? These Subways, they don't participate in the coupons.
1: They better do everything that they can.
0: They don't. They say right on the door. There's no ambiguity. They're just like, don't even walk in here with a coupon.
1: That company's had such a nightmare. Not only Jared, but then also didn't somebody measure the subs? They're not quite...
0: Yeah, they're all
1: longs.
0: Rigged up.
1: The bread isn't quite bread, they say. I mean, They've really had PR nightmares at every turn.
0: Yeah, it's like Subway is like a restaurant that peaked in high school.
1: Maybe. Finally, I woke up from a nap last night and I saw somebody like prayers for Lionel Richie.
0: That's what I thought. And all that.
1: Yeah, it turns out he had just checked himself into a hospital on Saturday. He was having trouble finishing a show. He's getting tests done and hopes to be released today. He had this same kind of issue a few months ago. So, but just for a brief moment there, I thought, oh, no, Lionel Richie is also gone. Yeah. I don't like this age. I don't like this particular age where we're losing tons of celebrities.
0: Yeah, I remember calling my dad and being like, man, I'm sick of going to weddings every weekend. And he says, well, enjoy it while you can because you'll get to an age in your life where you're just going to funerals every weekend. Because we lost Dolly, then we lost Tim Curry, and then I saw the same thing you did. I said, oh, no, not this one. But he's all right.
1: Well, they don't check in the hospital, you know, because you're doing great.
0: Yeah, that ain't like a hobby or something.
1: Hopefully they can figure out what's going on. Well, so while we're alive, we should celebrate. Zach John King is going to be coming. What's
0: while
1: funny?
0: We're alive. Okay, well.
1: That's right. Don't wait till you're passed away to celebrate.
0: Right, that's
1: you
0: too
1: must
0: late.
1: Do it while you're living. We've got our Bull Live event with Zach John King coming up at Kane's Ballroom. Mm-hmm. That's in September, just around the corner here. What is it, the first already?
0: Today is the first.
1: Oh.
0: According to the Gregorian calendar, I'm not sure which one you use.
1: Everybody on Facebook now will post memes of Green Day's Wake Me Up When September Ends.
0: Yeah, don't do that, please.
1: Oh, 100% they're going to do it. Mm-hmm. I think you should be the first, Tug.
0: I will not.
1: You are a, what is it called, digital creator?
0: Don't ever tell me what to do.
1: Well, you will do it.
0: Oh,
1: you know what? I demand that you do not put that meme up.
0: Oh, now you got me. Now I got to go put it up.
1: That is coming up here in about 6 minutes.
0: It's Tig and Dano, and this is...
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5: A hot start to September. Temperatures will at least be in the mid-90s by the noon hour, with highs around 102 and the maximum heat index up to 107. South winds about 10 to 15 today, not bad. Near 100 again tomorrow with the heat index around 106. Hot and dry weather will continue this week with fire concerns increasing. From the Bob Mills Weather Center, I'm News on 6 meteorologist Station I.
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1: Tulsa Metro, westbound on the BA from I-44 to the IDL downtown. It's 10 minutes. Everything's looking good northbound on 75 through Glenpool. I'm Randy Fuller with Oklahoma's Own Traffic.
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0: Okay, free stuff now on 98.5 The Bull. New artist Zach John King. We usually do this right here at the radio station, News on 6 building. But we're moving it over to Kane's Ballroom. Kane's is fun to be in just alone. Daniel thinks it's weird that I went over there one time alone and looked at all the posters that were signed by, like, Aerosmith or whoever's been in there. And Daniel's like, we'll just go in there and look at the posters. As they put them up so you look
1: at
0: them.
1: I know, but you're on and on like, God, Kane's Ballroom is so cool. It's fun to just break in there and be alone. I'm like, what?
0: I never broke in.
1: Most people aren't ever going to be over there when it's not open.
0: My point being, it's fun to be there, and then boom, you got live music, and this is your chance right now.
1: Now you're selling it. Okay. You can go see Zach John King live. You'll be able to talk to him, get your picture made.
0: Don't look at a poster. Daniel gets mad if you go and look at the stuff.
1: You can be inside a building, which is a big high point for Tig. Food, drinks, 918-879-9898. If you have nimble fingers this morning.
0: Okay.
1: Tig is a grumpy old queen this morning because he had a very low sleep score. You're running on fumes, buddy.
0: I am barely
1: hanging on by a thread. How low is the sleep score?
0: I mean, it was not my best, I'll tell you that.
1: I think the sleep score, you get, like, low if you got to bed late. I think that's the biggest factor.
0: I don't know, it just wasn't my night. Here we go. Can we play the contest? Enough with your carrying on. Are you ready?
1: Yeah.
0: Okay. Hey, this is Tig and Daniel. Who's this?
2: This is Derek.
0: Good morning, Derek. What city you stay in?
2: I'm from Chandler, Oklahoma.
0: Good morning, Chandler, Oklahoma.
1: Derek, what do you do for a living?
2: Drive a dump truck.
1: Oh, nice. What would you do if you had a coworker that was a crusty old queen because he had gotten a low sleep score? You don't deal with that. You're a real man, right?
2: Yeah, I got one, but, you know.
1: And what do you do if you get to the job site and the guy's like, oh, my sleep score?
2: I tell him to suck it up.
1: That's right. Suck it up, buddy. You heard Derek. He's not playing.
0: But you don't drive a dump truck. I'm not scared of you, Daniel.
1: Well, hey, I'll go work with Derek for a while.
0: Yeah, please do.
1: Yeah.
0: Yeah, Derek, please hire this guy.
1: All right.
0: Him out of here.
1: I'll let you get a little taste of the queen by teaming up with Tig for these. It's a Bull live event, so all the answers to these questions contain the letters L-I-V-E in that order. And now he's lost the bell.
0: I got the bell. Can you explain the contest one more time?
1: All the answers contain L-I-V-E.
0: Okay,
1: so not necessarily the word live, but at least the letters L-I-V-E.
0: Fair enough.
1: You and Tig will team up. Derek, what fruit can be green or black and is commonly pressed to make olive oil? Dadgummit.
0: What are you
2: black
0: doing?
2: Black olives. Or olives.
1: Olives, yeah. He says
0: give out
1: black
0: the
1: olives.
0: Answer. It's like... What country is Argentina in?
1: In my defense, I was not supposed to say olive oil, is pressed to make cooking oil.
0: Well, it's a bad defense because you did do that.
1: I was doing that for Derek as a favor.
0: Because he drives the dump truck.
1: Right. Up next. What word means to bring a package or shipment to its intended recipient?
2: Deliver.
1: Deliver is correct.
0: Daniel, you were once delivered as a baby.
1: Okay. You're the modern-day Bill Cosby, buddy.
0: What modern-day? That guy's still with it.
1: What word means a thin, narrow piece cut or split from something larger? A thin, narrow piece cut or split from something larger, and it contains the letters L-I-V-E.
2: Oh, I'm not sure.
1: Well, why don't you team up with this crusty old queen like I've been telling you?
2: Well, you got Tig.
0: I don't know if it would be. I'm trying to work it out in my head, but my only submission would be sliver.
1: Sliver is correct.
2: Yeah.
1: That is correct.
2: Sliver.
1: Up next, what word describes farm animals such as cattle, sheep, pigs, and goats?
2: Livestock.
1: Well, look at that. You're going to go to the Bull live event. Who are you going to bring with you?
2: Probably my wife and maybe my coworker and his wife.
1: Mm-hmm. How long have you been with her?
2: We just got married 2 weeks ago.
1: Oh, nice. Where'd you go on the honeymoon?
2: Oh, we haven't went on one yet. She just started a job at McBride Hospital, and she can't take off yet. So
1: where would you like to go?
2: Probably the Bahamas.
1: Well, how about Tig and I? We'll scrape together some money and send you on an all-expenses-paid trip to Stroud.
2: I guess that'll work.
1: All right. Well, that wouldn't be bad.
0: Hell yeah.
1: Could you imagine
0: work.
1: The news? She thinks you're going to the Bahamas, but you go, oh, no. Stroud
2: Lake.
0: You could do a theme party up there. Like,
1: whoa,
0: you're in the
1: we
0: Bahamas.
1: Ain't springing for no lake house now. We just messed around. All right, man. Well, congratulations. What are you dumping today? What kind of loads are you dropping today?
2: We're milling up the road over in Morris.
1: What's that mean, Doug?
3: Milling up. Is that where you take up the asphalt that exists so they can pave fresh over it?
2: Yeah, so they have a machine that'll crush it up and spit it into the bed, and they'll lay asphalt over it.
1: I know that. I know that. That's what I do sometimes.
3: I'm a man.
1: That's right. All right. Well, congratulations. do us a favor. Give us three numbers and an animal.
2: 98.5 The Bull.
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5: A hot start to September. Temperatures will at least be in the mid-90s by the noon hour, with highs around 102 and the maximum heat index up to 107. South winds about 10 to 15 today, not bad. Near 100 again tomorrow with the heat index around 106. Hot and dry weather will continue this week with fire concerns increasing. From the Bob Mills Weather Center, I'm News on 6 meteorologist Station Knight.
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6: Tulsa Metro, westbound on the BA from I-44 to the IDL downtown. It's 10 minutes. Everything's looking good northbound on 75 through Glenpool. I'm Randy Fuller with Oklahoma Zone Traffic.
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0: You know how when you call your mom or something, Daniel, we all know what's going to happen. The first minute or two is a lot of like, hold on, honey. You know, whatever that exercise you have to go through, you know?
1: Mm-hmm.
0: Yesterday, I had a call from my sister and her husband. He's from Belgium. But he's lived here, I don't know, 50 years or something. And I started telling him about the drones we have here in Tulsa. He's like, it does not make sense. And I go, well, what do you mean it doesn't make sense? And he goes, explain it, how it works. And I said, it's like Uber Eats, except a drone brings it. Like, that's the basically the simplest way I could tell him. It makes no sense. What food can you get? And I said, well, like food that, like, you can get a pizza or something, or you can get, what's the place, Roku, like a Asian type food?
1: Roku, yeah.
0: And he's like, but why wouldn't you drive? Like, all the old person questions.
1: Well, that's a dumb question. I mean, why would you have something delivered instead of drive? Because you want to, you're being lazy and you don't want to go get it.
0: Yeah, I mean, how many times have we admitted that I don't do it anymore, but you're sitting there on the couch, you're like, I'm hungry. And you go, man, I could go drive 4 minutes and get it. Or I could have Uber Eats bring it over. And then you feel like a terrible person for the rest of the afternoon, but you did get your Uber Eats. And I said, man, okay. And he goes, how much weight can it hold and all this stuff? And he could not understand. I said, it doesn't even land, man. Those power lines, it drops a string or something. At the end of the string, you got, like, coffee. They do not put coffee there. I said, I assure you they do. It would spill in flight. Like, it's blowing their minds.
1: Why don't you send them the website and so finally you're not trying to answer all the video. There you go.
0: And they still don't like it.
1: Well, they don't have it.
0: What do you mean you don't like it? I mean,
1: they
0: will work. It doesn't work, you know. But everybody said that about Uber, and I was guilty of it, too. I remember our friend David, he had gone on a trip to Chicago, and they'd rolled him out in big markets and stuff. And I said, David, you mean to tell me you got in a stranger's car, and they took you around Chicago? Are you some kind of moron? And I said, that'll never work. And, of course, it works. In fact, I suggest to anybody that lives within reasonable driving distance to be okay if you're going to, like, Ella Langley. Uber down there, it's going to be cheaper than trying to find parking. And it's door-to-door service. So, but he's big on, is it never going to work? There's power lines. It'll drop on a kid. But his complaint was the same, and I think it was a decent complaint. A lot of the restaurants that it delivers from, you could easily drive to and get it within the same time span.
1: Because it's a 2 mile radius, but that's just the radius for now. I'm sure it'll expand.
0: Yeah, this is testing it out and all that kind of stuff. And what's crazy is I went to that launch pad because I'm a huge nerd when it comes to that stuff. And I'm talking to the kid and I said, so where's like the pilot, you know? And he goes, oh, he's not even here.
1: Like, where is he?
0: He's like in a control tower of pilots or something remotely flying this thing.
1: Remotely being like in Oklahoma be anywhere.
0: Yeah, in Oklahoma, but theoretically could be in Moscow if he wanted to be.
1: Oh, good.
0: Yeah, imagine the enemy gets a hold of our drones. And I was just I said, so what do you do here? And it's a college kid. He goes, I'm in college, man. And they said, you just got to come down here, put food in these drones, and that's it. I said, so you don't fly it or anything? He goes, nope, it lands, the door opens. I put your McDonald's in it, close the door, I back away, and they do the rest. So the guy flying these drones around Tulsa ain't even here. I hope that guy didn't have, like, a stressful night at the house.
1: Why?
0: You know, like, his wife's mad at him or something. He comes to work, he's all like, man.
1: You think you're worried he'll crash the drone into your house? No.
0: I'm about to take it out on somebody.
1: I feel bad for that poor kid stuck there working and then sees you coming.
0: Yeah, they hated me.
1: Well, they don't want to, you know, it's not Q&A time. They're trying to work, and you're over there asking questions. Middle-aged man comes shuffling up, and I bet they're like, oh, gosh. Here he comes.
0: Not a geezer.
1: Here he comes.
0: Geezer alert. They probably have, like, a little bell they
1: hit. And how long did you sit there and watch?
0: So I had three boys with me because we had the slumber party thing, and they came over there with me, and they liked the kids fine. They were great with those questions. Like, the kids asked the nice questions and stuff. And I'm asking, like, all the, yeah, but it doesn't make sense because there's a coordinates or where's the pilot and da-da-da. And they were sick of me after, like, 1 second. They liked the kids fine.
1: How long did you stay there and talk to them?
0: 20, 30 minutes.
1: No. Listen, buddy, from now on, you got about a 3 minute expiration date on your conversations.
0: We stayed there. We watched drones take off. We watched them land. We watched them load the food. We guessed on which direction it was going. We did it all, buddy.
1: Did you give the guy some money after that?
0: No, but his fatal mistake was, he goes, if you got any questions, I'll answer them.
1: Oh,
0: but
1: geez.
0: He didn't understand what was about to happen.
1: by you, I imagine.
0: Right.
1: Imagine
0: he
1: the
0: wanted
1: kids
0: that
1: were like
0: drone.
1: Cue questions, and you were like...
0: He wanted to put me in that drone and fly me somewhere.
1: Oh, my Lord.
0: At the end of it. But you can just go watch the drones.
1: I'm a little bit with your brother-in-law. I'm not sure exactly how it's going to work.
0: This is ridiculous.
1: It still takes 20 minutes. Even on the app, because I live pretty close to there, I can use this service. On the app, it says 20-minute prep time. It's still... that's what takes the majority of the time, and then a 3-minute flight. How long does it take you to drive 2 minutes, though? Even in, you know, these streets that are kind of back streets, how long does it take you to drive 2 miles?
0: If you're going 35 miles an hour-ish?
1: Well, I'm talking about through neighborhoods.
0: Yeah, 4 minutes to go 2 miles.
1: So I can get it in 3 minutes with the drone or 4 minutes by driving. I'm still wondering.
0: It's a novelty, I think, right now. It's just fun to see something land near your yard and drop off treats.
1: Do you think it'll be around for another 2 or 3 years?
0: Unsure. We'll see how it goes. But I was kind of miffed because they said, look, we got a...
1: You done got tiffed and teeved?
0: Yeah, a little bit, Adam.
1: Tiffed and
0: Because they had
1: yeah.
0: a special one night. It's like, you can get 6 cans of Diet Coke in a package. So I go, all right, I'll order the 6 cans of Diet Coke. Fair enough. And then they go, sorry, you can only put 5 in the thing because it weighs too much. I'm like, how are you going to sell 6 if you can only put 5 in there?
1: Why don't they just make a confetti drop for real? Like, that's all.
0: Dude, that would
1: really
0: be awesome.
1: That's what we're paying for, is to see the drone.
0: We need a spectacle.
1: Just a confetti drop. I do 10 for that. Easy. Skip the food. Just do confetti drops.
0: That's it. Just, yeah, you could fly over weddings at the end.
1: Yeah.
0: Fly over, like, if the high school team gets the winning touchdown. Yeah, you might be on some. That's what they do. You got to work out these kinks and find out where your
1: real
0: lane is.
1: They need to hire me to go over there and work.
0: Get in that lane.
1: That's right.
0: Stay in that confetti lane.
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1: I think you need to take over this text line here. You know, now you can text us at 918-879-9898. And I find myself responding to people, and then I get into a little quibble with, who did I get in a quibble with last night? Rusty. Rusty played the bullfight a while ago, and it was a tie. Remember, we had to play the tape over and over again about if he had come in first on the tiebreaker or not. We finally determined that it wasn't, but I said, Rusty, I'll check on getting you some tickets to the Wheat Street Ice Center. And then I guess I kind of like moved on or whatever. I said, working on it. He had texted me that, and I said, working on it. And then I kind of like forgot about it. Then he texts me, yesterday, Daniel, you've let me down. I was once a faithful listener. Now I must find my hit country and morning variety somewhere else. And I was like, why is that now? He said, well, you said you'd get back to me when I got cheated out of the bullfight. You never did. I said, you didn't check back in either. You've got to find a new station. We'll forgive you.
0: Wait, he said he'll forgive you, but he also said he's going to leave the station.
1: All right, you've completely, in two lines, you've lost the narrative here of the story. Let me start over again for you. Okay. He says Daniel. Now, when he says Daniel, that's him, okay? Got it?
0: Talking to you.
1: Talking to me.
0: On the text.
1: Right, yes. Okay. Daniel, you've let me down. I was once a faithful listener. Now I must find my hit country and morning variety somewhere else. I said, why is that now? That's me saying that, Ty. You okay. Understand?
0: Yeah, I follow.
1: He said, then he texts back. You still with me?
0: Yes, sir.
1: Don't look up at the sky. Don't drift off. Look, down here. Come back down.
0: I'm visualizing.
1: You said you'd get back to me when I got cheated out of the bullfight. You never did.
0: Yeah, he contends that he won the bullfight. You say he didn't. Okay, got it.
1: I said, well, you didn't check back in either. If you've got to find a new station, we'll forgive you.
0: Oh, I see. You're going to forgive him.
1: Right. And then he writes back, I did. I've got the text messages where you said you were working on it. So here, I can't be quibbling and arguing with people all day long, Tug. So what do I do in this situation?
0: Wait, so he's saving text messages now.
1: There's no, I don't know if he's saving them. This is just on the text thread. The point being now, I guess I was a little upset that he was threatening to listen to somebody else. I don't like to be like threatened with boycott or or
0: yeah,
1: whatever.
0: But you're a weird guy because when a listener makes you upset, you ban them from the radio station.
1: Well, yeah.
0: So you have like a little anger issue.
1: I don't mind a banning. I don't like a boycott.
0: Oh, so like a tiny boycott, which would be a ban, maybe-ish. We've had this happen. I'm not even making this up. Daniel was so rude to a listener one time while we were on the air that not our boss, but our big boss came in and said, you need to go apologize.
1: What was this now?
0: Remember you got mad at that guy about he didn't like your quiz?
1: No. Tig, I don't know where you are half the time. It was me and him were doing password.
0: Yes.
1: I was trying to make the guy say grand.
0: As in Grand Lake?
1: Right. I just had to have him say the word grand. So I was like, canyon, west, tourist. I got very frustrated because he could not come up with the word grand with those clues. But DC did come in here, but he didn't demand that I apologize.
0: You did, though, didn't you?
1: I did tell that guy, I'm sorry for being grumpy.
0: You have a little anger problem.
1: Not really. He should have got that.
0: So you're getting mad about the anger problem now.
1: In other words,
0: you're angry about your anger.
1: I don't know. You're going all over the place with this. What do I do with Rusty?
0: Apologize.
1: For
0: say,
1: what?
0: You know what?
1: I'm not apologizing.
0: There you go again.
1: Well, like, you can't, like, if you come at it like, hey, just checking in on those tickets, that's fine. Or the Wheat Street Ice Center passes. That's fine. But this, I'm not going to listen anymore?
0: All right, listen, man.
1: Who responds well to that?
0: Why do you ask my advice and then when I say it, you get mad and throw a fit? Like a child.
1: Because you say outlandish things like, well, you should apologize even though you didn't do anything. Uh-uh. I can't do all that.
0: There has to be some type of detent here. It's like the Cold War and you're about to make it a hot war.
1: I'm not making
0: get
1: anything
0: back to
1: like
0: just
1: that.
0: Being, you know, all right, we can exist together. Apologize to that man.
1: You see, I'm not apologizing.

0: Daniel cannot apologize.
1: No matter what. Now, listen, I love Rusty. I love him for listening. I don't like when Rusty goes, well, I'm just going to listen to somebody else. That's why I said, okay, well, we'll miss you, you know?
0: Have you ever apologized to me? I don't think you ever have.
1: Of course I have.
0: In what situation?
1: I've apologized to you before.
0: Did you turn to ash?
1: No.
0: And disintegrate?
1: Somebody texts, you got to always go slow for the king.
0: Hey, shut up.
1: That's you. You're the king. Oh, now here you go trying to fight with people. We got to get rid of this text line.
0: Yeah, like the,
1: it's too easy of access because
0: like,
1: I'll be home reading this and have to respond.
0: Me, I saw one, what were we on, television yesterday? Some guy writes in, said I didn't look good. I didn't ask for that.
1: No, they gave me a compliment, said that I was dapper and that you were not.
0: Right.
1: Well, then they're not saying that you look bad. There goes the king again.
0: That guy could.
1: You know what? I think I'm there's some residual anger for Rusty because I think somebody else had texted the other day threatening a boycott, and I was still a little upset over that. So maybe I did take it out a little bit on Rusty.
0: Misguided anger.
1: Just say, hey, just checking in on those tickets, right. Not I'm not going to listen anymore.
0: Would you consider like a psychological workup?
1: For Rusty?
0: For you.
1: I mean, if he's willing to go.
0: We all go together. Work on this.
1: We have to go together?
0: Yeah, like read a book and then you tell each other what you thought
1: I'll
0: of the chapter.
1: I'll go to counseling with Rusty.
0: All right.
1: Like a miniature, like a, what's it called when two people, when the, like you don't go to the court, you go to arbitration?
0: Well, not arbitration. You want to go to arbitration? I was just thinking you guys to smooth it out at counseling.
1: I think I'd rather go to arbitration.
0: Well, right? Because, you know, in arbitration, somebody makes a decision. You got to live with that final decision.
1: Well, I know which side.
0: There's not a whole lot of back and forth after the decision. So you'll have to accept that you're wrong.
1: Okay. This is why I was still, there was some residual anger or whatever. Because somebody had texted also yesterday, not Rusty, but another guy goes, play any more Jackwagon Jelly Roll, and I will push for everyone to boycott 98.5. I only listen because of Broadway and Friends as it is, and I'll be happy to let them know why Oklahoma will have a boycott going.
0: Because of Jelly Roll?
1: Yeah, the whole Jelly Roll hosting Jimmy Kimmel and all the jokes and everything like that.
0: Oh, it became political. I see.
1: And I wouldn't mind if somebody's like, hey, you know, I wish you wouldn't play Jelly Roll anymore or pull back on the Jelly Roll. It's the
0: boycott gets
1: the boycott gets to me. Okay. And then right. I felt like Rusty was doing a tiny boycott.
0: Will your life be affected at all if Rusty decides not to listen?
1: Yeah, a little bit.
0: Yeah, all right. Fair enough.
1: The word I was looking for was mediation, not arbitration.
0: Mediation. Oh, arbitration could work there too, I think. And somebody decides for you, right? I don't know. But
1: anyway,
0: one of those Asians, you need to get into it.
1: Since you're like really slow, you should just do the text line. Say anything you want to you.
0: You're
1: you
0: really
1: you
0: angry.
1: Know what
0: you're
1: the
0: calling
1: heck's
0: me
1: going on.
0: Slow this morning. Call me a crusty. What were you calling me earlier?
1: A crusty old queen.
0: I mean, what's gotten into you? Did you get to get you in some clinics? Did you?
1: Well said.

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0: Well, Tig, I flung a craven on you. It's 98.5 The Bull. I was at Outback recently, and I talked about how they're doing some interesting things at Outback. And to me, it was delicious last time I went. I'd gone a few years ago. Not as good. I think they're back.
1: Outback's back.
0: And I flung a craven on you. I told you about it. And then for your little son's birthday, you took him to Outback.
1: Yeah, he wanted to go.
0: How was it?
1: I hadn't been to Outback in a little while. Mm-hmm. They're famous for the onion. By the way, you're eating a whole onion. Just remember that. And they bring out that bread, which is brown. Yeah, it's delicious. And I thought you were going to get it to where we provide the butter for the bread or something.
0: No, I was going to get some cards printed up to take to Outback that says bread courtesy of Tig and Daniel. I mean, they're probably not going to be able to put that out there with the bread, but I thought it would be a funny idea. The bread and butter, yeah, they have that.
1: So, then you get the menu, which is what you read, you know, and then you choose a selection. By the way, they got that computer on the thing. I still like the telling the server.
0: Do you?
1: You can order on the computer if you'd like. But I'm a job creator, Daniel. But so I order, and everybody puts their nose up in the air what I order.
0: Uh-oh.
1: I don't like it when the people do that.
0: I thought for sure that you would get the prime rib because you love prime rib.
1: No.
0: No, you don't love prime rib?
1: Oh, I do like it, but I did not order that.
0: Okay. I did get a report of what you did order, and I got to be honest with you, I also turned up my nose.
1: Well, you're wrong.
0: Did you get the...
1: Okay, I'll tell you what I got.
0: Let me guess what it was.
1: At Outback Steakhouse.
0: And I didn't even know they had this.
1: Well, they do.
0: Unless I dreamed this. Did I hear reports that you got the chopped steak?
1: Did you hear reports? By the way, what are people talking about what I'm eating? What is going on?
0: I get reports all the time.
1: I don't like reports.
0: And
1: I can't do anything without Daniel coming to me the next day and asking me questions about
0: whatever. I was calling you the king last week about people like talking to you in the hallway. I get reports that sometimes you do a little hovering in the sales department.
1: Wait, they're saying I hover?
0: I ain't saying who, but somebody said the king does a little hovering.
1: Huh? I don't. Do I?
0: I guess you're calling this lady a liar, then.
1: I talk to our friend Matt a lot.
0: It ain't Matt.
1: Well, I'd like to know who that is. Tell me now.
0: Who's complaining? Tori sent me a text that says, because you were complaining about people saying hello to you in the break room.
1: Tori?
0: Tori says, you do a little hovering.
1: I go over there, and I'm friendly with the people who sell the radio station. That is true. Okay. Guilty as charged.
0: Good for you.
1: All right.
0: And then this guy goes into a meeting trying to tell everybody how they need to go over and hover in the sales department.
1: This is bullcrap.
0: Anyway, back to Outback, where I get reports that you are now ordering...
1: Chopped steak.
0: Chopped steak.
1: I did. It was a smaller portion, and I try not to... I'm watching things, and I order the steamed vegetables, all that stuff, and I eat this chopped steak, and everybody's like, oh, what a moron, because they all order all the real expensive stuff. And I ate this chopped steak. Damn delicious.
0: If you can't afford to go out to eat, don't be going out to eat.
1: See, what is this? Well, how come if it made me happy, you can't just be like, well, I'm glad you had that?
0: Because your favorite food on earth is prime rib.
1: I do like a prime rib.
0: And we go in search of it. We've tried to go to Mamadou's like 3 times. They're sold out every time. You love prime rib.
1: You make it sound like all I do is eat steak. Like if I encounter a prime rib, oh, sure. That's about it.
0: Here we go now with...
1: Okay, so I had the...
0: Did we not try to go to Mamadou's recently and they were sold out for prime rib?
1: They sell out quickly.
0: Okay. That's all I'm saying is that's what you love and that's what they happen to have on the menu at Outback.
1: Right. And I went with the chopped steak because obviously I'm an exciting guy.
0: I just don't know why you would go to Outback and get chopped steak.
1: What other questions do you have for me? I mean... You're like a dumb reporter. I mean, all these questions are stupid. Why do you put me through this exercise? I ordered the chopped steak. It was $14.
0: You just started the whole radio conversation about
1: what
0: you ordered.
1: And this is going to really drive you crazy.
0: Oh, boy.
1: It gets worse.
0: I don't think it could get any worse, but go ahead.
1: The first thing I did was cut it in half.
0: I know. Now Tig's big thing is to take scraps home and then like gloat and brag about it. Nobody finds it charming that you take scraps home.
1: I'm not trying to go for charm. I'm trying to do what I want to do.
0: Okay.
1: I'm not going to sit here.
0: Mr. Frugal, Mr. Thrifty, we're all real impressed, but you immediately cut it up.
1: In half.
0: Put your scraps in your bag or whatever, yeah.
1: Half broccoli, half, all the whole thing, and then I had lunch yesterday. It was good. Daniel's jealous because he can't look at a plate without finishing it. This is alien to him.
0: I'm really jealous of you and your little scraps. You're just sitting home.
1: Hey, when you
0: the
1: go out to eat.
0: Artificial plants and eating scraps.
1: Daniel.
0: That's what a life.
1: He used to go out to eat by himself all the time, which is fine.
0: Hey, I do love a table for one every now and
1: then. No problem. Like, that's fine. I'm glad you do that. I like to do that, too. Sometimes I'll just sneak over to Dilly Diner between me and you, and I'll have an egg or whatever. And are you to the age where... Okay, like, be honest here. Okay, you know how, like... Okay, all right, you're at a diner, right?
0: Yeah.
1: And there's like a sweet old man over there. I just saw this the other day. It broke my heart into a billion pieces. You got the guy, and you assume that the wife has passed away, and he's there eating by himself. And so what a lot of people like to do is send a kid over there or something to, you know, talk to the guy about the old days or whatever, find out what a Coke used to cost. Are you to the...
0: I've asked this of you. Am
1: when
0: I to the age
1: you go
0: where...
1: out to eat by yourself, are the kids coming out and checking on
0: no,
1: you?
0: No. I'm still the guy that will check on the old guy.
1: Oh, you like, are. Yeah, yeah.
0: Like, hey, you know, would you like to sit with us? And I've tried it twice, and both times been rejected twice.
1: They don't want you coming.
0: Hell no. They're like, hell no.
1: I'm out of the house.
0: I'm just picturing you, though.
1: Yeah.
0: Getting your little scraps, going home. Those artificial plants in there, and just in there eating them scraps and just like Smeagol from Lord of the Rings.
1: Why do you got to drop artificial plants and everything? Okay, I have plants that I don't have to water. So what? Shove
0: it's like
1: it.
0: Just over there, just squatting on the couch, eating his scraps like that Gollum from Lord of the Rings. Like, you also don't have any friends. And that's the way you
1: do you have a camera in my living room?
0: You order. You go, I'll have the chopped steak. Have you seen Lord of the Rings, by the way? This is all wasted on you. You have no idea what Gollum is.
1: I've heard of it. I don't know what that is. I've never seen Star Wars.
0: That's my type. You cannot have a conversation with you. I'm like, have you seen Lord of the Rings, that Gollum guy? You're like, Star Wars? Golly, dude.
1: Okay, what? I got things going on. Daniel doesn't have, like, you don't have a kid. He goes home. He naps every day.
0: Since I don't have a kid, I should eat scraps and not
1: saying.
0: Have a clue what's going on in the world in popular culture or anything like that.
1: Yeah, but you sit there and look at your wind chimes all day. I don't know what you do over there. And you got all this free time to watch Lord of the Rings. Other people don't have
0: all
1: that.
0: You're over there squatting there with your artificial plant jungle eating scraps. Of chopped steak, of all things.
1: Okay, well... Okay.
0: I can see
1: this
0: if you're
1: like
0: eating
1: HIPAA
0: like,
1: or something. This is a violation.
0: You're the one that you told. You even started the whole conversation off with, you're going to be mad at my order.
1: And you look at you. You've been mad the whole morning. You call me some queen or something.
0: Crusty old queen. Why did you go with the chopped steak? Were they out of gruel on the menu?
1: Yeah, the porridge had been running low. And they said you better go with the chopped steak.
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3: A hot start to September. Temperatures will at least be in the mid-90s by the noon hour, with highs around 102 and the maximum heat index up to 107. South winds about 10 to 15 today. Not bad. Near 100 again tomorrow with the heat index around 106. Hot and dry weather will continue this week with fire concerns increasing. From the Bob Mills Weather Center, I'm News on 6 meteorologist Station I.
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1: Good throughout the Tulsa Metro. There is a brief delay now forming through the ongoing long-term roadwork project right now, northbound 75 and 96. I'm Randy Fuller with Oklahoma's own traffic. Sepulpa's.

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1: It's I keep forgetting this, Tig, but your parents quite a bit older than mine, I guess, by about a decade. Even though you're a little younger than me, they must have been older when they had you, because your mom is now turning 80 at the end of the year. My mom just turned 70.
0: Mm-hmm.
1: So for her birthday, took her up to Buffalo, New York, and then Canada, and over to Massachusetts, up in, you know, like a big kind of like, you know, thing in honor of her 70th. And now for your mom's 80th, you guys are going to rent a big Airbnb down in Gulf Shores?
0: Yeah. Mm-hmm. That's where I grew up. And so instead of having a one person's house, we're just getting a big giant Airbnb. We're all going to stay there. And, you know, when you're 80, she's completely there mentally, but it's hard for her to get around. So we want as little movement as possible. And so we're just going to go to kind of have a headquarters of this whole thing and have her 80th birthday party.
1: Now, will she stay there in the Airbnb with you, or she'll still
0: go back home? No, she likes to go home at night.
1: I don't. Why? Why wouldn't she stay there with you?
0: You know, when
1: she
0: comes to Tulsa to visit me, she won't stay with me. She gets an Airbnb when she comes here. She likes to have her own place.
1: This is going to be kind of a, I guess, a morbid question, but at 80, how many friends do you have still kicking? In other words, would you, you know, could you have like a big birthday party with all of her friends, or is it just like a handful of her? Not of her, but you know what I mean.
0: Yeah, it's tough because some of her best friends in life gone.
1: Mm.
0: Yeah.
1: So I know that you're going to be at the Airbnb, but what's the big, like, the evening of the party, or is she at the age where she doesn't really want to attend a late night party?
0: The number one thing is she wants to see her family. That's it. So we're making that happen, obviously. Daniel's making some face like she doesn't really want to see me.
1: Well, you know, you say, she comes to visit and then doesn't stay with you, so I don't know how much she wants to see you.
0: She comes to Tulsa and I get her an Airbnb.
1: She could stay in a room without you being in it, you know, from home.
0: She just wants to glance at me, just to see me
1: there. She likes the idea of her son.
0: Yeah,
1: not the,
0: there he is. I've had enough.
1: And my mom is completely the opposite. My mom will call me, old Cheryl will call me and go, okay, Daniel, well, I'm going to come see you. And I'm like, well, how long do you think you'll be, you know, you'll stay? 2 to 3 weeks. And I'm like, ha, ha, ha, ha, okay.
0: I know.
1: 2 to 3 weeks.
0: I know, and your mom, she's such a mom that when I take flights, I have to text your mom.
1: Oh, let her know.
0: And let her know that I landed. I'm like, Cheryl, if something bad happens, you can see the news. It'll be all over the news. I don't need to tell you if I landed.
1: I'll go home and, you know, I always have to take a nap every day because of my schedule. And my mom, one time I was sitting down there at her house in Alabama, I'm in a recliner and I go, oh, Ma, I got to go take a nap. She goes, why don't you just sleep there in the chair? And I'm like, well, why would you want me to do that? And she goes, just so I can see you.
0: She just wanted to watch you sleep.
1: And then meanwhile, your mom can't be bothered to be in the same, like, building.
0: I forget what it was, but there was something big going on in my life. And I called her and I said, Mom, I would just love for you to come see this or something. Maybe a new house we'd bought. And I said, I think you would really like this house. And I'd love for you to see the house. And she goes, I don't need to. I was like, what do you mean you don't need? You don't need to do anything.
1: Do you still have that call where we called your mom once? And we used to call her. I would call
0: that's killer.
1: I would call to tell on you.
0: Yeah, like we were children. I would hurt Daniel's feelings during the morning show. And then he'd call my mom and tattle.
1: Right. And I remember once you called, you're like, Mom, Mom. And she didn't know who you were.
0: Yeah, for like 3 minutes, she thought I was the brother.
1: Do you have that call? We can look that up.
0: I'll try to get it. It's somewhere in here.
1: I used to call and tattletale to Tig's mom.
0: That's a strong
1: call.
0: And
1: even though she felt like you were in the wrong, she would defend you.
0: She was.
1: So we'll see if we get. We'll see if we can find that. Yeah. All right. Well, the fair is coming to town, and we'd like to send you 4 tickets to the fair up for grabs right now. 918-879-9898. I'm trying to think of a way to say 4 tickets without saying family 4-pack. It's something we always say in the radio, but I'm trying to think of a different way. Like, I don't like family 4-pack.
0: Just say 4 tickets. All right.
1: Yeah.
0: It's not as
1: magical sounding,
0: but let's do this thing. We know what we're playing for. 4 tickets. 918-879-9898. 918-879-9898. I'll see caller 9 and 10 in just a moment. Morgan Wallen, I am Tig. That is

0: free tickets now on 98.5 The Bull, Tig and Daniel. I saw some people on the text line helping you with your, you don't want to call it a family four pack because it's lame or something.
1: I didn't say it's lame. I just think we've always called four tickets a family four pack. But go ahead.
0: Randy says, call it a four pack of memories. Kelly says, four pack should be a quad pack. Yeah, still.
1: Yeah, back to the drawing board with us, too.
0: Well, don't cuss them.
1: I'm not. I'm trying to. There's two things I don't like when we. And I'm so guilty of it when you say family four pack or you can win some swag.
0: Oh, like
1: nobody else in the world says swag except radio people. What the heck is even swag? I ask you, Mary, on line one, what is swag?
2: It's freebies, free stuff.
1: Freebies, I can tolerate. Swag, I hate.
0: All right.
1: All right, Mary works in admissions at. Now, explain this again. You were about to tell us what it was. You work in admissions at where?
2: Talking Leaves Job Corps. Job Corps is a vocational training school. They help you get your high school diploma or GED and a vocational training. And it's all free.
1: It's free? Can you guys train Tig to do anything at all?
2: Maybe.
1: You know how some people say, don't quit your day job, but people with the Tig, they say, hey, you should probably quit that day job.
2: No, keep your day job.
0: Thank you. See, you look like a fool, Daniel.
1: Don't you ever say Mary looks like a fool
0: again.
1: I said
0: to you.
1: Mary, you're going to be taking on Olivia now, who is a nurse that's off the work today, going to school, taking the kids to school. Do you want to let the kids make some noise for us?
3: They're already at school. I'm sorry.
1: Oh, my gosh. Poor kids. Their mom's about to be on the radio, then they got to get out of the car at school.
3: I know. It's crazy.
0: How are your vitals after the drop-off line?
3: Oh, it was crazy, but it's calmed down now.
0: My favorite is when people just park in the drop-off line. They just park. It'd be like if you went to McDonald's and somebody went through the drive-thru and they just park. That's what they do, don't they?
3: Yes.
1: Oh, I'm just the poor kids having to get out of the car. That'd be like if you were about to get on the school bus, Tig, and the publisher's clearinghouse van pulls up, and then you still just get on the bus and drive away and watch you go about to hand off that big check.
0: Oh, by the way, I noticed.
1: Go ahead.
0: You know what it is.
1: Uh-oh. Tonight at the Tulsa State Fair, four tickets right now. Mary taking on Olivia. Guys, if you need Tig's help, you'll say, Tig, I need your help. You made a vow. Today's quiz long in the answers. You'll answer the answers, or you'll guess the answers, and they all contain the word long. Got it?
2: Yes, hey.
1: What is all that smirking and grimacing you're doing?
0: But like you, you're the guy who runs the contest, right?
1: And I mispronounced the word. Congratulations.
0: Explain the contest. You're like dumb Pat Sajak.
1: I do know how to, as you say, quote, explain the contest. You're like that guy from a tattoo from Fantasy Island. Okay, guys. Tig would knock it off over there with those weird faces. It's like working with a Ronald McDonald with no makeup on.
0: Thanks. I find none to be handsome, but
1: oof. Mary is up first. Again, they all contain the word long. This is a latitude counterpart.
2: Longitude
1: is correct. Olivia, the nurse, this is where Queens, Brooklyn, and the Hamptons are located.
2: Oh, good Lord.
0: Lifeline.
2: Oh, I don't know. Tig, I need a vowel.
0: All right. Dana and I lived there once upon a time, New York City. I'd say Long Island.
1: Long Island is correct. All right. You've used up your one phone a chin. Up next, Mary. Pippi's last name.
2: Longstocking?
1: That is correct. Longstocking. Olivia, this is a type of rice.
2: Type of rice?
0: A type of rice.
2: Oh, no. Long rice.
1: Long grain rice. That's the kind of rice I would be, Tig.
0: Why is that now?
1: You'd be short grain. Up next.
0: We don't laugh, y'all.
1: Mary, this is the pirate from Treasure Island.
2: Longbeard?
1: Is it Longbeard? No, that would be one of Tig's favorite restaurants. Long John Silver.
0: I've never seen that place.
1: You've never seen a Long John Silver?
0: Not that I know of.
2: Oh, my gosh.
0: That's where Daniel's got a cousin that goes in there and asks for the leftover.
1: He sure did. He would go through that drive-thru and ask for the cracklins. And I'm like, what is that? He goes, just crumbs.
0: Crumbs from, like, whatever they bake them in.
1: I'm like, you dirty pig. Crumbs. What do they call it? What do they call cracklins?
0: Yeah, it's the leftover from the fryer or right. Something crazy.
1: Olivia, expensive type of phone call formerly. These aren't around anymore, but this used to be an expensive type of phone call.
4: Long distance.
1: Long distance is correct. You remember that, Tyke? It used to be so expensive to call. And what was it, like 75 cents a minute?
0: It was punishing. And for the younger folks out there, you could only call like within Tulsa. And if you called anywhere else, you had to pay extra money.
1: Or your parents did. And then
0: you would be asked, did you make that call? And I say, no, Dad did that.
1: Then why's your dad calling a girl in your homeroom class for
0: That's
1: 3 hours?
0: That's his business.
1: What's the longest phone call you ever make? I remember having about a $300 phone bill once when my parents did.
0: Yeah, I remember when call waiting came out, which was something where you could tell somebody else was calling, and it was just a big old disaster.
1: I like how I ask you what your most expensive phone bill was back in the day, and you tell me about call waiting.
0: All I remember is I got in trouble at work once because we would call on St. Patrick's Day. We'd call Ireland, like international long distance, and they were not thrilled with me. And I said, well, it's for a bit, and they did not care.
1: Again, not answering the question, but that's
0: fine. Long distance to Ireland. I answer your question. Get on with it.
1: Mary, this is Harry Potter's friend, Neville.
2: Tag, I need your help.
1: Tag, she needs your help. You made a vow. Harry Potter's friend, Neville.
0: Unfortunately, I've never read the books. I've never seen the movies. I will be of no help, but you can submit your own answer.
2: I have no idea.
1: That would be Neville Longbottom. Did you know that one?
4: I did. Olivia did.
1: Why didn't you help her, Olivia?
2: Was I not to?
1: Well, sure, yeah. Do whatever you want. Olivia.
4: Oh.
1: A blank, blank, blank in a galaxy far, far away.
4: A blank, blank, blank in a galaxy far away. A planet far, long, far away. I don't know.
1: A long, long time ago in a galaxy far, far away, that from Star Wars.
4: Oh, no.
1: Mary.
4: I need Harry Potter, not Star Wars.
1: Mary.
2: Yes?
1: Use your context clues on this one. Bob Beamon's Olympic event.
2: Bob Beamon's Olympic
0: event.
2: Event. Oh.
0: Olympic event.
2: Bob who?
0: I don't think that's going to help. I think it's more about the event.
2: Oh. I don't know.
1: You ran out of time. Ty, help her out with that.
0: Is that the long jump?
1: Long jump is correct.
2: Oh. Oh, gosh.
1: Olivia, it all comes down to this. Mary has two, you have two, and here's your final question.
2: Okay.
1: Something that is unlikely to win is a what?
2: Long shot.
1: Long shot is correct. And with that, Olivia has defeated Mary in the 98.5 The Bull fight. Olivia, you've got a decision to make here. Do you hold on to these tickets or give them to Mary? Mary, pull on Olivia's heartstrings and tell her why she should give you the tickets today.
2: Oh, because I just turned 60 and I want to take my granddaughter to the fair.
1: Well, there you go, Olivia.
2: Oh, Mary, I'm so sorry, but I got 3 kids.
1: You dirty dog.
2: Oh, my God. That's fine.
0: The math checks out there, her and 3
2: Congratulations.
0: Kids.
2: Congratulations. Thank you. Thank you for playing. You too.
1: All right, guys. Well, Mary, here's the silver lining to this dark cloud that is Olivia. You have a chance tomorrow at the same time, 7:40, with the 98.5 The Bull fight. How about that?
2: Oh, that's good.
1: Mm-hmm. All right. Well, congratulations to you, Olivia. In the meantime, you guys team up and give us 3 numbers and an animal.
2: 985 The Bull. There you go.
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6: A hot start to September. Temperatures will at least be in the mid-90s by the noon hour, with highs around 102 and the maximum heat index up to 107. South winds about 10 to 15 today. Not bad. Near 100 again tomorrow with the heat index around 106. Hot and dry weather will continue this week with fire concerns increasing. From the Bob Mills Weather Center, I'm News on 6 meteorologist Station Knight.
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2: Wag.
3: I do, yeah.
2: No, you don't. And if you do, we're getting a divorce mania.
3: This is it?
2: No more friendship. I cannot hang out with the dude that goes, like, let's go get some swag.
3: I've been trying to figure out how to get out of this.
2: All right. So we were trying to figure out something. Tori texts and says, fantastic four-pack. I'm not sure I'm crazy about that either, though.
3: Yeah.
2: This is kind of funny. Quad count o' tickets. That's from Bobby. Quad count of tickets. So
3: I'm not sure.
2: Try to like do a promote it. Like tomorrow morning, you could win a quad pack or a quad count of tickets.
3: You can't even speak English. How are you going
2: to
3: do it?
2: I just asked you to do it and go.
3: Quad pack of tickets?
2: Yeah.
3: Okay.
2: Do it like you were doing it, promoting
3: okay,
2: and
3: guys,
2: giving away a quad pack of tickets.
3: Man, imagine going to the fair with your family with our quad pair of tickets.
2: Quad count of tickets.
3: Quad count of tickets. Hey, imagine going to the fair with your family with a quad pack of
2: okay, forget it.
3: Yeah, that's you too hard. I can't do that.
2: Brittany Kelso says family fun bundle.
3: Brittany says family fun bundle. By the way, can I tell everybody what you did at the fair the other year?
2: The other year?
3: Remember that kid came up and we were asking about the fair and stuff and what you did? And you hadn't worked on it this year.
2: What did I do last year with a kid?
3: Remember the kid came up to meet you and you were asking about all the rides he had ridden?
2: And
3: you could have given him tickets to go, and
2: we
3: you
2: talked
3: didn't?
2: About that already. That we wish we would have gotten a mega ride passes, but we didn't think of it till afterward.
3: Right.
2: We're geniuses in hindsight. Okay, quad pack again. Randy says our four pack of memories. Yeah, we got to come up with something.
3: How about just four tickets? I think that's pretty simple.
2: I mean, it doesn't sound exciting.
3: You make it exciting, Daniel. Somehow. You're really doing a great job now. I mean, I'm sure people are just turning the radio off right
2: this
3: second.
2: This is what it's like to brainstorm with you. And I'm like, huh, let's come up with names for family four-pack alternative names. Do you remember last year? People ask you to not be in brainstorming sessions because you go off on tangents.
3: I don't
2: yes,
3: talk.
2: You do.
3: Daniel's the guy at the end of the meeting.
2: No.
3: You know how you got to go to these meetings? You know how terrible they are. And at the end of the meeting, they go, hey, does anybody have any questions? And Daniel always has some question he's got to ask. And all we're trying to do is get out of there.
2: First of all, I rarely attend meetings. And second of all, when I think the meeting's gone on long enough, I just stand up and ease on out.
3: Now, I have seen you get up during a meeting. And the boss is like, hey, where are you going? And you still leave.
2: It's when it's time to go, it's time to go. You got to ease up and ease on out. Four-person fun pack, fan-fave four-pack. I don't know, man.
3: If you keep on, they're going to add a meeting. Let's just solve it.
2: You can't get anything done trying to brainstorm with you, so. I'll just figure it out, buddy. I'll just have to look. I have to get into the lab.
3: See, I'm the brains. You're like the clown of this thing.
2: Yeah, right.
3: It's your job to come up with that stuff.
2: Yeah, I'm like, we got to come up with a name for family four-pack. Daniel in meetings.

0: Feig, and over there's Daniel. 98.5 The Bull.
1: What's that gym I go to that in that hospital over by the over by my house?
0: St. John.
1: St. John at
0: Big building.
1: Yeah, the Siegfried and Roy Health Club there. I go there. I went there yesterday and I saw something I've never seen before. And maybe you grew up as a Catholic gentleman. You've seen this before. There was a nun. Is that an okay word to use?
0: Yeah.
1: There was a nun and they're working out. Or she was just coming down the stairs from working out. What's the smirk, buddy?
0: Well, I thought it would be separate for men and women.
1: The gym?
0: Right? Okay, go ahead.
1: No, dude. Like, the dressing rooms are separate, but do you think there's two different gyms?
0: All right, so you saw a nun getting a workout.
1: Okay, yes. I saw a nun in there, and she had on her... What's it called? The hat?
0: Yeah.
1: What's it called?
0: I don't know the technical term
1: habit?
0: For it. The habit, sure.
1: Nun hat, but then workout clothes.
0: Interesting.
1: I've never seen that before in my life.
0: I have not either.
1: I couldn't stop staring.
0: Yeah, St. John Ascension.
1: Mm-hmm.
0: It's a religious...
1: But I just say, like, you growing up Catholic, did you see nuns in the nun hat, but then like Under Armour?
0: Oh, you mean like regular civilian clothes?
1: Regular clothes,
0: buddy. Yeah, they're people too.
1: Oh, I don't doubt that they're people, but I didn't know if it was, is it illegal to take off the hat?
0: Illegal?
1: Or, you know, is it?
0: I don't know if it's, again, I don't know, man. I've never been a nun before.
1: All right, I see you've deeply studied Catholicism.
0: Well, I don't know if it's in canon law. I have no idea. I was an altar boy.
1: Well, that's why I thought you might know.
0: Yeah,
1: a little
0: I don't
1: about
0: know
1: it.
0: The rules, man. I have no idea.
1: I imagine because you know it's tough to work out in even headphones. I can't imagine the whole habit.
0: You think that nun goes and eats those onion rings after a workout? It's the thing about going to the doctor is kind of weird. I go over to St. John myself, and they're like, "Hey, man!" And the doctor even gave me like this list of stuff that I should do, like, to make sure I'm eating, you know, as healthy as I can. And the doctor's like, you know, he said some kind of quirky thing, like, I eat 5 greens and all this. And so I took it to heart. And then I walk out, there's like a Cheetos machine at the doctor's office. And then you go to the cafeteria there at St. John, and they got onion rings. They're like, now, don't ever eat an onion ring, but they're about 100 yards down the hallway.
1: Well, listen, though, you're assuming that the hospital is only meant for feeble old queens like you. Young people probably go in the hospital, too, like a broken arm. Maybe they want a Cheeto.
0: I'm an old queen, not fable.
1: It's funny the words that, like are hot points for you. You don't mind me calling you a crusty old queen, but you don't like the word feeble.
0: By the way, I saw where you posted on the Facebook a picture of me and my son at the school he goes to.
1: Yeah, you're struggling to hold him up?
0: And I picked him up for a picture. I wasn't struggling. And... here's what happened. I go to the school to drop them off and stuff. First day, you know, all of that. Beautiful moment. You know, I'm kind of emotional. It's another milestone. Like, oh, no longer in fourth and now, you know, all this. And Daniel says, can I please get a good picture of you and your son to post on the Facebook? And I said, yeah, I'll text it to you in a minute. Leave me alone. So I send it and I expect Daniel to post this, you know, beautiful post about, look at Tig and his son. It isn't that nice.

0: No, the caption is decrepit old man tries to lift his son up in front of the school sign.
1: I think it said decrepit old man struggles to hold up young son.
0: What is this decrepit stuff?
1: Why do you listen? Why do the words feeble?
0: It doesn't.
1: Decrepit.
0: It's senseless.
1: Sedentary. Why does that bother you?
0: You say I'm sedentary. This is a bunch of garbage. I have empirical evidence that I'm not. Because even my steps and stuff.
1: I want you to take your Oracle, turn on the voice chat, and just say,
0: I'm not.
1: Do I live a sedentary lifestyle?
0: I'm not going to talk to her.
1: Don't say anything. Why not?
0: No.
1: Why not?
0: On ChatGPT?
1: Of course.
0: No thanks, pal. I ain't doing all that.
1: Because you know why. You've hooked up your health information to it. And the Oracle will give you an honest answer.
0: Because I'm always worried. I ain't doing all that. No.
1: Okay.
0: Here's the problem with the ChatGPT and asking questions. And you know what it is. On Google, if somebody comes up to you and says, hey, could you look up something for me on google.com? And so you can, right?
1: Yeah.
0: They'll be like, what is a good BMI? You know, and then you look it up for them and it's fine. And you go, oh, BMI, you got to be at like 23 or something. However, if you ask ChatGPT, what's a good BMI? And you're standing next to somebody and you're on that voice, that person comes on and goes, well, Tig, since you're overly concerned about your appearance and you don't think you look good in pictures.
1: All right.
0: Don't worry, your BMI is just fine. Like, I didn't tell it to say that. That's my personal information. That's HIPAA.
1: It'd be saying too much sometimes. Like, just answer my question. I don't need you to go and bring up, don't bring up old stuff, you know?
0: Yeah, we're not talking about old times here. You don't have to tell me a story.
1: I know exactly what you're talking about. I remember once I had worn a shirt that I felt like gave me man boobs, and I uploaded it, and I said, do I have man boobs here? And it goes,
0: You're expecting it to go like, nah, it's just the shirt.
1: No, even worse. It goes, no, you don't have man boobs, but my eyes were drawn to your stomach. I'm like, oh, well, I wasn't worried about that beforehand. And so then, you know,
0: you ask it that. Yeah.
1: And then you get to somewhere else and you break out for whatever reason. You break it out. You try to talk to it again to ask it about, like, you know, movie recommendation. And you're in front of people and you're like, hey, ChatGPT, would I like the movie The Odyssey? And then it comes back thinking, well, since you've been worried about your long man titties lately, maybe a movie isn't in your best interest. I'm like, hey, you don't have to bring up the old stuff. Just move on.
0: Yeah, just answer the question at hand. Yeah. That's why I won't ChatGPT anything in front of anybody. I mean,
1: I could be like, what do I want for dinner tonight? Well, considering you've been really concerned about your huge stomach. I'm like, golly, dude, just forget that part.
0: It'll hurt your feelings. You know how grandmas are like the sweetest, but they also can be like very direct if they need to be. Because I remember you said your cousin had come home for Thanksgiving and your grandma, sweet lady, man, you know, just extraordinarily kind and warm and inviting and, you know, would feed a neighbor and all that kind of stuff. But she also was direct. This is like modern day grandmas, this ChatGPT.
1: Yeah, I remember once my granny's a sweet angel, and my cousin was a little off or whatever, and we're all at the table together. And
0: you mean weight-wise, right?
1: No, I mean, he was a little off, like.
0: Oh.
1: And she still looks at me and goes, now, Justin, you need to lose about 150 pounds. And I'm frightened right by everybody.
0: Brutal, man. That's how ChatGPT is.
1: I saw a fiasco happen out here at work. Chubbs from the Chubb Show on K-Hits. And Cliff from Cliff and Carly on the River were outside talking, Chubbs and Cliff, and they make a terrible decision. They go, take a picture of us. We want to ask ChatGPT which one is more attractive.
0: Of the two men?
1: Yes.
0: Uh-huh.
1: Disaster.
0: Yeah? What happened?
1: Well,
0: because it's so direct.
1: Yeah. It told Chubbs that he was slightly more attractive, and then that hurt Cliff's feelings.
0: They asked for it, didn't they?
1: Right. That's what I'm saying is don't ask it.
0: Right.
1: And now guess what everybody's going to do?
0: Ask ChatGPT how they look?
1: Yeah. Or like, how can I improve my appearance and stuff like that?
0: No, you ever open your phone and it somehow it's trained on you?
1: Like the self, camera?
0: Like you try to go to camera, but somehow it's aimed back at you?
1: That's the selfie.
0: And you're like, oh.
1: Yeah.
0: Like, what is this?
1: That's why that Beauty and the Beast guy broke all the mirrors in his house, because
0: for real.
1: He opened that camera one day and it was self-facing. So do not ask ChatGPT anything. They
0: unless you want a direct answer.
1: We need to come out with something called like Be Cool ChatGPT, where we don't bring up that other stuff, especially if you're around people. It can sense people. It should. If it hears other voices, don't say all that stuff like, well, I know you've been worried about your pendulous breast.
0: Well, it doesn't say that to me.
1: Well, ask it if you live a sedentary lifestyle then.
0: I did, and I don't. It said so.
1: Okay, ask
0: Daniel's
1: it.
0: Daniel's telling
1: ask
0: everybody
1: it
0: I don't
1: air,
0: move or so. I don't get it. I coach baseball. I mean, what is your deal? I know what it is.
1: If you're active and it's hooked up.
0: You're jealous.
1: Right. If it's active and hooked up to your health, which I know it is, simply turn it on right now and say, don't type it, just say.
0: I'm not telling ChatGPT anything.
1: Just ask it.
0: No.
1: Do I live a sedentary lifestyle?
0: This is pressure.
1: Okay, well don't
0: This is a workplace.
1: Don't then. We all know the answer though.
0: What?
1: You know.
0: That I'm sedentary?
1: Yeah.
0: This is garbage.
1: I mean,
0: do you just make stuff up as you go?
1: No, on Kalshi, there's even a betting thing where you can bet if you have bed sores or not.
0: Specifically me.
1: Yeah, they're like,
0: okay, this is nonsense.
1: Tiger's so sedentary that he has bed sores. Look at him over there, feverishly
0: typing. This is a deflection about your chest area.
1: No, it's not.
0: And you come after me.
1: Well, I see you putting that little phone purse back on and putting it down.
0: I'm not going to do it, Daniel.
1: Because you just checked.
0: Huh?
1: It's fine. It doesn't bother me that people call you sedentary. It only bothers you. And I don't think it should.
0: Nobody has said that to me except for you.
1: Listen, buddy, you're going to be my friend either way.
0: You went around telling people behind my back that I had dead intestines at work and people were concerned for my health. And I had no idea that people were concerned. And then a lady comes up to me and goes, she said, I'm concerned. I said, over what? And she goes, on your dead intestines. I said, I don't have dead intestines.
1: That was years ago.
0: I know, but now you're doing this sedentary thing where you look like I'm like Jabba the Hutt.
1: Hey, buddy, you're not sedentary, okay? You're not.
0: Now you're patronizing me.
1: No, I'm placating you. You're not sedentary at all, okay? You're right. You're right, buddy. You're not. You're very active. Oh, Iron Man over there.
0: You know I struggle.
1: You do struggle.
0: Come on, man. What are you doing? This is what I came to work for today. It's 8:21. I am Tig, and that is Daniel.
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4: A hot start to September. Temperatures will at least be in the mid-90s by the noon hour with highs around 102 and the maximum heat index up to 107. South winds about 10 to 15 today. Not bad. Near 100 again tomorrow with the heat index around 106. Hot and dry weather will continue this week with fire concerns increasing. From the Bob Mills Weather Center, I'm News on 6 meteorologist Station I.
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1: Parkway southbound from Pine to the IDL have a delay there. Eastbound on I-44, it does slow down at Yale. That continues on to the BA interchange. I'm Randy Fuller with Oklahoma's Own Traffic.
0: Talk to Tig and Daniel anytime. 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We'll take them all. 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

0: So, Daniel, you got that new vehicle from Don Carlton. Are you driving home to Alabama to see your family?
1: No, buddy, I've hit the age where it hurts to be in the car too long. I don't know what's happened to me, but here I am.
0: Do you ever take a long drive and then you can't remember, like, most of it? You just show up at your destination and it feels like you're... Why does driving tire us out?
1: No, because when I have to drive to Alabama and it's a good 12 hours, I remember every bit of it. And by the time you get there, you are crazy.
0: You're like insane. Just out of your mind. What is it about traveling that makes us tired? Even air travel, you're like basically just sitting in a chair. And then you get up and you go sit in another chair for a connection, and then you land and you're like worn out. What is that?
1: I can take the flying. The driving, though, is when I was a kid, I could get in the car and just drive 36 hours if I wanted. Now you just start to go nuts, and I don't know why that is.
0: Yeah, it's tough. But I tell you, man, the best traveling I've ever done, it sounds crazy, is I did when my son, he was like two, and that's a tough travel because they, got to go to the bathroom or whatever. And I said, I'm just going to drive through the night. And man, if you can stay up for it, that is the way to go for real. I mean, the whole family was asleep. It was his bedtime anyway, so no big wake ups. And then I just listened to some sports radio or something.
1: You weren't worried you were going to fall asleep or anything?
0: No. And if I even got close, I would have pulled over, but especially with him in the car. But no, I mean, and then the traffic wasn't bad. It's just easy. If you can handle it and you think you'll be safe doing so, night travel is good.

0: 98.5 The Bull, you've got Tig, and hey, there's Daniel. You look like Tom Cruise today a little bit.
1: Oh, yeah?
0: Yeah. The volleyball scene, and no, I'm not going to make fun of you. You got this white T-shirt on. That's the second day you've worn a white T-shirt. What's going on?
1: First of all, this is not a white T-shirt. It's cream-colored, and it's one of those...
0: Well, excuse me. I didn't know this was the red carpet.
1: Whatever this workout clothes, you know, there are now,
0: yeah?
1: They're so comfortable. It's almost like that fishing shirt material. Like, growing up, we had one type of fabric, and that was, like, just straight-up cotton. And if it's hot, that cotton shirt just absorbed the sweat, and you just sat there in it all day. This workout stuff is great.
0: I love it. You get me fishing shirts, even though I fish a little bit. I'm no wrangler or whatever, but I love that material. You're right. And
1: what
0: it only
1: that?
0: Costs, you get me shirts for $6.
1: When did we get all these new and wonderful fabrics? Back in the day, it was just like one.
0: My favorite is like if you look at history and you look at how they fought war, like even the Civil War, these guys, it's like summer. They're in the woods and they're wearing wool. They didn't ever think, hey man, let's just take our shirts off for this battle.
1: When did camouflage come along? Because they used to just dress like they were in a marching band, and then all of a sudden they were like,
0: yeah,
1: oh,
0: totally
1: camouflage
0: visible.
1: Came along. Yeah, when did that, what war did camouflage emerge? You're a big student of history.
0: I don't know. I mean, I know in the First World War, they had camouflage.
1: Was that or just was it just gray?
0: I think they tried to blend in with the earth landscape, the earthen landscape. But you're right. Like, during the Civil War, and by the way, they had all these rules in wars. Like, they couldn't hide behind a tree because that made you a coward. I'd be like, man, I'm just going to be a coward today because we're just walking right over there.
1: Yeah.
0: And we're in a field.
1: You don't even have, like, you don't even get to hide.
0: Not even a stump.
1: And there's no sneaking because they had that drummer boy to also walk in front.
0: Yeah, they got that guy out there announcing you're coming, so they're all ready for you.
1: I bet camouflage wasn't developed until World War II.
0: No, they had it in the First World War, didn't they?
1: Not the documentaries I've seen.
0: So.
1: I thought they were down in those trenches.
0: We saw that movie, was it 1917? That was a rough one. And I think they
1: sure
0: were kind of like the same color as the...
1: No, still not camouflage.
0: Okay, well, go look it up. And I want a full report tomorrow on camouflage.
1: I can hear radio stations turning all over Oklahoma.
0: Yeah,
1: just
0: like,
1: two middle-aged men arguing about
0: station?
1: When camouflage came about.
0: Yeah, well, it was good to have you while we had you.

0: So Daniel said that camouflage was developed in the Second World War. He found out it's World War One, and now you flung a Craven on me. I know it sounds like a weird connection.
1: About to bring
0: a weird
1: up the exact
0: connection. Here.
1: Same thing to say. Have you let your little son try these? Really quickly before we go back to the camouflage. Yes, camouflage was used in World War One, but patterned camouflage became much more common in World War II.
0: Yeah, but
1: when I think of camouflage, I was thinking of the patterns.
0: Yeah, but like imagine like you're in the Civil War. It's already a tough war. You got to fight against, you know, people you might know and stuff. And then they had no camouflage. They just dressed in wool during the summer. So glad they figured that out. Did they ever think of a tank top or something? Yeah, something.
1: I know exactly what you're about to say. And I was about to ask you because I was looking at these on Amazon.
0: Yeah.
1: Just last night, Tig is the only man on earth that enjoys the taste of an MRE. That's if you go to the Army surplus store, you get these packets.
0: Mm-hmm.
1: I guess for young people, I'm trying to explain what these are. Meals ready to eat. Now, what they sell at the Army surplus store, it turns out, is not government-issued rations. That's just a company that sells those.
0: Yeah, they mimic it pretty closely, I think. Yeah, but if you are serving in the theater of war, you know, there's not like a cafeteria everywhere, so you take these meals ready to eat, MRE, and all. I don't understand how the technology works, but you pour water into it and it starts boiling and makes the dinner hot.
1: Some type of chemical thing. Yeah,
0: I don't have a problem with MREs. I know that people who have served in the military, they're sick of them. But for a guy who's just like, hey, every now and then, it's not that bad. They give you like an orange tang, and then there's often a dessert bar, and then a meal.
1: Has your little son tried these yet?
0: He has not. Yeah, he'd be pretty amazed by, you just pour water in this thing and it gets really hot. It's like a chemical reaction, I guess. And I thought I was going to save money, you know, going and buying chicken and dumplings MRE. It's more than if you made it at home.
1: That you were going to stock your home with MREs for you and your little Sunday.
0: Yeah, not for the apocalypse, just for us. Okay. Just to, you know, like...
1: Don't
0: tell anybody. They might come get them.
1: Well, really? Now you get these off Amazon, and you get to choose, you know, like what you'd like. And now some of them include pizza.
0: Yeah, that was disgusting.
1: But
0: that
1: it's pretty. It's fun. I think it's just fun opening those packets or something. I don't know what
0: there
1: the draw
0: is something
1: is,
0: to it.
1: But I was fascinated with them when I was a little boy,
0: mm-hmm.
1: and now I'm still fascinated with them. I don't know what it is.
0: Yeah, and if you go camping, they're perfect for that kind of stuff.
1: They're not delicious, dude.
0: What do you mean they're not delicious?
1: They're not good to eat. They don't taste good.
0: They're better than what you normally eat, which would be like pork and beans.
1: I don't go. At least you're
0: what do you
1: about,
0: eat when you go?
1: You're thinking about a guy that jumps a train and goes across the country. That's a hobo.
0: What do you eat when you're camping? What do you call the Palms restaurant?
1: I grill a steak while I'm camping.
0: Really?
1: Yeah.
0: That's
1: well, you've
0: not
1: been
0: true.
1: With me. Tig, we grilled a steak when we went to Oklahoma Joe's.
0: But we had a grill.
1: Yeah, what you think you grill a steak on?
0: I'm talking about camping like you go up the Appalachian Trail and sit down with your backpack.
1: Backpacking? You take dehydrated food. I've not ever done that, but right. I think you take a dehydrated food and you just pour water
0: into
1: it.
0: Yeah, when Daniel goes camp, this is moron Daniel. So we decide we want to go camping with my son and one of his buddies, but we didn't want to do it at a campground where you rent a spot. We didn't want it to have running water. We wanted to just go lay on the ground. And Oklahoma Joe, you see his restaurants and stuff and his barbecue grills here in town, goes, you know, I have land south of Tulsa. Why don't y'all just go down to this land I have and just, I got a spot down there and there's nothing there and you camp out. And sure enough, I mean, it was pretty primitive. I mean, the grass had been cut-ish. I mean,
1: it's in one of his, like, I guess, pasture lands or something
0: like
1: that.
0: Yeah, so we go down there.
1: Didn't have any cows on it.
0: And so instead of, like, you know, camping, Daniel has to make it all fancy. He brings a Bluetooth speaker. He brings a grill or something. And then he sets up his tent and puts an air mattress in it. And I was furious with you, completely honest. I was furious at you. Because we brought a couple boys with us, and I was like, one boy goes in your tent, one boy goes in mine. And Daniel
1: Absolutely
0: goes, no,
1: not.
0: I'm the Queen of England. I want my tent to myself.
1: You sleep in there with the young boys.
0: So I had all these kids. You know how kids, when they sleep, they're like pinwheels. It's already hard to sleep on the ground, and I can't get a wink of sleep. These kids are crawling all over me. And Daniel's over there in Buckingham Palace with his air mattress camping, and then the greatest thing in the world happened. I hear some rustling. Some wrestling in Daniel's tent next door, Kensington Palace over there, and I hear a Oklahoma Joe's Ranch. And I go, please, please let that be what I think it is. And this guy lays on this air mattress. Too much stress for the air mattress. Pops his own air mattress.
1: No, I put it down on a stick.
0: Uh-huh.
1: And it punctured. And I heard the same you heard. And I just laid there and I was like, I got about 3 minutes of comfort left and I'm just going to be on the ground.
0: Yeah. The karma police got you.
1: I guess so. And by the way, Oklahoma Joe let us stay out there. His camp, his pasture, whatever you want to call his ranch. And it was the night before the opening of black powder season.
0: Yeah, we didn't know that. It was the night before hunting day.
1: Yeah, so whatever they're all doing in that cabin, their hunting cabin, they're hooting and hollering all night. They finally settled down. And Oklahoma Joe, my dog Fenton was with us at the time. He goes, you better tie that dog up because there's coyotes out here. And I'm thinking, oh, yeah, probably there is one or two coyotes. So I'm laying there at night, and then I hear, arr! And then after that, about 1 million coyotes also howled. And I was like, we have got to get the hell out of here.
0: And then there's gunfire.
1: There's like all night long, like, woo!
0: I hear the report of firearms.
1: 1 million coyotes. Boy, he was not kidding about those coyotes out there.
0: Yeah, no kidding.
1: It sounded like all hell was
0: breaking
1: loose.
0: Even your dog's freaking out, man.
1: Yeah, talk about tie him up. He's trying to get in the tent with me. Tie him up.
0: Your flat mattress.
1: Yeah.
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3: A hot start to September. Temperatures will at least be in the mid-90s by the noon hour, with highs around 102 and the maximum heat index up to 107. South winds about 10 to 15 today, not bad. Near 100 again tomorrow with the heat index around 106. Hot and dry weather will continue this week with fire concerns increasing. From the Bob Mills Weather Center, I'm News on 6 meteorologist Station Knight.
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2: 21st into the ongoing roadwork at 96 and tack on an extra 10 minutes onto your commute. There are delays at the I-44 BA interchange right now. Ramps are a little busy. I'm Randy Fuller with Oklahoma's Own Traffic.
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0: to get to your
1: back and forth the fence.
0: You know how they set up those things in the airport when you're going to baggage
1: the security line,
0: Okay. or whatever, and you got to go left and right. And then the people from what's the one above TSA you were talking about?
1: I don't know if it's above it or not, but they do stop me and say, "Here, these people are clear. Let them go through."
0: Yeah, so they tried to get me to sign up for clear, and that's a bad place to get people to sign up because if you're in that line, you want to get get through security, not sit there and fill out a form.
1: Why doesn't clear set their booth up on the other side of security?
0: So that's right.
1: Sometimes we do have some time to kill.
0: Because especially if you had a bad experience, you'd probably go to clear after that.
1: They should hire us, Tig, to fix businesses.
0: I know. We have all the answers. Nobody listens to us.
1: I mean, nobody thought of that. What are you putting clear on the outside where that table is?
0: Let them have a horrible experience and then get them to come to clear.
1: Same thing I noticed before at baggage claim at the Tulsa airport. They have some Jehovah's Witnesses that are set up out there. Nobody wants to chit-chat at baggage claim. Guess what we want to do? We've just had a long flight. We want to get our stuff and go.
0: Mm-hmm.
1: Put those guys after security so that if you've got some time to kill, maybe you'll chit-chat.
0: And like, since I'm a dad at the airport, I'm there 8 to 10 hours early.
1: That's right.
0: I have plenty of time
1: so
0: to hear the word of the Lord.
1: He wouldn't mind mingling with Jehovah's Witnesses because he's got so much time to kill.
0: Yeah. Have you ever done the massage in the airport?
1: I haven't.
0: I'm not comfortable with it because I feel like I'll miss my flight if I get a massage. What were you doing? Oh, I get a massage. It's 98.5.

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0: 98.5 The Bull. Did I get this right, Dan? You might want to double check me on this. Look up Ella Langley, how long she's been at the top, because I saw Dolly Parton had 22 weeks. And where's Ella Langley?
1: She's with 19 weeks.
0: I thought they updated it to 20 yesterday.
1: It might have been.
0: So we're coming in hot on Dolly Parton there with this song. She is on fire. She's going to be here at the BOK in October. Hottest ticket going. Here she is with Choosing Texas, Tig and Dano. 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

0: you ever slept with Daniel. Actually, you were gifted one time our boss gave us my pillow. How'd you make of that?
1: I just didn't hold its firmness long enough for me.
0: Okay, so not there. Have you had a favorite pillow in your life?
1: Buddy, I'm always on a search for a good pillow.
0: Well, and by the way, I recommended a pillow to you. And I said, dude, your life will change after this pillow. I'm telling you.

0: you, get this pillow. And I gave it to you, and you put your nose in the air and said it was no good.
1: Pregnancy pillow just didn't cut it for me.
0: A pregnancy pillow is where it's at, pal.
1: It's not, though.
0: Now, I've never been with child.
1: My problem is
0: I
1: gotta have a leg pillow.
0: It goes through your legs, the pregnancy pillow. But then, it's like a question mark or something.
1: Yeah, it's this big, long, almost shaped like a U. It just didn't work.
0: It didn't work for you.
1: Well, it didn't work for a lot of people except for maybe pregnant women.
0: No, it worked for me. In fact, I stole it.
1: Do you still have it?
0: Mm-mm, it went away. Yeah. Well, I will say the really problem with the pregnancy pillow is that it's got a case on it. And you think putting a rectangle pillow into a rectangle thing is hard already? Imagine trying to put a question mark into that thing. Now, that's difficult. You almost just need to buy a new pregnancy pillow as you go.
1: I've been on the quest for a good pillow for years and years and years and years. I just can't seem to find one.
0: What is the thing you're right about? Why do we have to have something between our knees?
1: Because it's bone on bone. If the two knees lay together, that's bone on bone.
0: I don't know if that's it.
1: Well, what the heck
0: else
1: could
0: something.
1: It be?
0: Is there any animal out there that's listening that doesn't sleep with a pillow between their legs?
1: I think most animals in nature don't.
0: I'm talking about human beings.
1: Pillows.
0: As an animal.
1: I know some people that have never even... You know what? Here's the thing. If you're introduced to a leg pillow, you can't go back. If you've never been introduced to it, you
0: don't know what you're
1: don't
0: missing.
1: Use one.
0: Yeah. That's right. So, I don't know, man. If I... Yeah, I can't... In fact, if I only had one pillow, I'd have some tough choices to make.
1: Right. You're right. How do you sleep, by the way? Are you a guy on the side or the... From the looks of your face, you lay face down all night. Or face down all night. How do you... Are you side sleeper or what?
0: Yeah, side.
1: Side?
0: Mm-hmm.
1: There is a pillow they've made, and I've tried before, that has a hole for your arm to slip under, so as it don't fall asleep.
0: Ah, that's good.
1: It actually works pretty well. Have you tried one of those?
0: Not yet, no. I have done that thing where I woke up and my hand was dead.
1: Whew, buddy,
0: what is that all about?
1: My daddy was in Las Vegas once.
0: Like, I couldn't feel my hand. You could have hit me with a hammer. I couldn't have felt it.
1: My daddy was in Las Vegas once, somehow slept on it wrong, and... He woke up that day, and it wasn't just like your normal asleep. The arm was dead. This guy, you know, of course, panics, flies to Atlanta, and then calls me. He's like, I need you to come pick me up. And I'm like, well, what's going on, man? He's like, my right arm is dead. Don't tell your sister. I said, Daddy, I got to tell Amy. I can't not tell her that.
0: Your arm is dead.
1: You know, it scared him so bad that he called me to come pick him up from the airport. The guy never does that. And it turned out he just slept on it wrong. And the thing, like, he'd gone to the hospital in Las Vegas. They told him, like, yeah, you just slept on it wrong. And I touched it. It was cold, like a fish.
0: Oh, boy, man.
1: And I'm like, how did he sleep on it?
0: Could he use it, though? Could he lift it up and down? But
1: no.
0: You don't.
1: Completely.
0: Oh, no, like, real
1: it
0: dead.
1: Wasn't purple, but it was whatever, you know. And I'm like, Daddy, you know, what did you? He's like, I slept on it wrong. And I'm like, yeah.
0: It's a weird sensation,
1: man. You passed out on it wrong or you slept on it wrong? Because he is in Las Vegas.
0: If you're drinking and you do it, you're probably passed out on it, right?
1: You know, I don't, this was at the age where you wouldn't even drinking that much. But it, you know how bad things have to be for you to go to the ER in Las Vegas, Nevada?
0: I've been there. It's not the place to be.
1: But somehow or another, it came back to life. But this guy was like, yeah, it's completely dead.
0: That's scary. I mean, because I freak, and then I shake it out or something, and then 2 minutes later, it's like, okay, it's back to life. I could not imagine going to the ER, then taking a flight to Atlanta and still be dead on.
1: You got to get on that airplane, bag up there and all that with just one dead arm.
0: I would demand hospital admission. I ain't going nowhere.
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0: man, I'm still. You got to help me out, Dan. I don't ask you for a lot of help in my life, but you got to help me out, man.
1: What's that now?
0: Remember where I accidentally volunteered to house sit and pet sit for six straight weeks?
1: That's a dumb move right there.
0: What do you mean this is my business? You're in on this too now.
1: No, I am not.
0: Me and you's good friends.
1: I don't want the responsibility of looking after a dog and a house and a cat or whatever you're doing for 6 weeks.
0: Well,
1: and the craziest part is you agreed to do it for free.
0: People need to learn to say no more often, but
1: you
0: I can't
1: need
0: do
1: to learn
0: it.
1: How to say more.
0: I can't do it. And so I got this buddy in town, and him and the family, they're taking like this trip of a lifetime. It's going to like, it takes 6 weeks. And I go, 6 weeks? I said, who's going to watch the dog? And they go, well, we hadn't figured that out. And I said, like as a reflex, it's one of those things you offer, but you really don't think anybody's going to take you up on it. It's one of those things like, well, if you need anything, just let me know. You don't actually mean it. But I said, you know, I guess like I could watch. And then they immediately took me up on the offer.
1: Yeah, they should have.
0: And then our friend Allison, she goes, and then the cat litter. And I totally forgot they had a cat because that cat like lives under the bed. never comes out. 6 weeks. 6 weeks. I got to watch a dog and a cat.
1: For free. That's
0: yeah,
1: the crazy part.
0: There's no
1: part.
0: Compensation. I am going to go through their stuff, though.
1: I'm trying to do, who cares? They ain't got enough stuff to make it worth it.
0: That's in the social contract. You let me
1: you
0: go through your stuff, and I'll watch your house.
1: See what's
0: going on in there.
1: I want to do the math here. Just say, just to make it easy, if it they charge $30 a night to board an
0: animal. So let's
1: say
0: it's 45 days.
1: Times 45.
0: About a month and a half.
1: That would be $1,350 just for the dog. They have a cat, too?
0: Yeah, so add the cat fee on, you double that. How much was it?
1: And then... You're staying at the house? You're house sitting as well?
0: Yeah. I mean, I don't know about that. I might just go back to my house. Have you agreed to stay at the house or not? I don't know.
1: Listen, you cannot leave a dog. You don't just come in and check on a dog and leave. The dog got to have companionship.
0: I got to live in the house. Well, which bed am I going to use?
1: You think you're going to leave? Listen, that would be cruel for a dog and a cat, by the way, to just check on it once a day for 6 weeks.
0: I'm not going to be cruel to the animals. I'm going to be very good about that, but I don't want to sleep overnight. Where am I going to be, in their bed?
1: If you're dog sitting, yeah, you can't just leave a dog overnight.
0: And I don't know, man.
1: What you mean you don't know? You've agreed to it.
0: That's what I'm telling you to do. How do I get out of it?
1: You had to tell them like, just like, nah, thanks, buddy. I ain't doing
0: all
1: that.
0: Is there a religion that has to take that month off that I could...
1: Yeah, being human. I just feel like I can't do that for free. That's insane.
0: On account of me being human.
1: You're going to have to stay over there.
0: I'm going to have to pull out of
1: it. And you know
0: this.
1: They got some little hidden cameras in there. They're going to see a little dirty bird walking around naked.
0: Okay. Well, I'm not going to do it.
1: What you mean you're not going to do it? You've already agreed.
0: I'm not going to be surveilled.
1: Yeah, you will. How would you, you know, cameras are so tiny now. You don't know what that guy's got going on over there.
0: Don't they have that thing where you can scan your room or something?
1: You're going to buy a hidden camera detector?
0: I can put that thing around my neck. It beeps if there's a camera trained on me. All right.
1: You're
0: so
1: done
0: me and
1: no,
0: you's going to
1: no,
0: split
1: heck
0: that job.
1: No, you're done. You're just going to stay over there.
0: I'll pay you
1: horse,
0: the money to
1: me.
0: Do it.
1: Uh-uh.
0: Huh? $1,000?
1: I wouldn't live over there a whole
0: they got
1: six
0: a pool.
1: Month. Six, so what?
0: They got a big TV.
1: And they got a bunch of cameras out there, too.
0: They got a bunch of drawers to go through.
1: They're going to be looking at you on them cameras.
0: First thing I'll do is spray paint those cameras like those.
1: You're
0: people
1: not
0: gonna
1: be able to find them. They're so tiny.
0: Oh
1: now.
0: My god!
1: They make like those nanny cams where they put a teddy bear.
0: Oh no, man!
1: I know these people. There's hidden cameras in the house. I assure you.
0: You think they're gonna surveil me?
1: Yes, I do.
0: I'm out.
1: They're gonna make sure you're not being mean to that dog.
0: Why would I be mean to the dog?
1: I ain't saying you will, but they're gonna make sure.
0: I like that dog.
1: I got a pet cam. You don't think I look in on him all the time?
0: Yeah. Well, I'm not gonna do it.
1: All right, well. Hey, why are you telling me that? I didn't hire you to do it.
0: I'll go over there, cut the electricity off before I go in that house.
1: Oh, my word.
0: They probably battery backup, too, don't they?
1: You then got hired by a bunch of voyeurs.
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4: I was all but 22, I think, at the time. I'd been out on the road, lonely at night, and it'd been a while.

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0: Tig and Daniel, high up to 99 today. Does that matter?
1: Is this the last big, 2 weeks of summer? Is this it?
0: I talked to Travis Meyer. He sends out an email every day to us, but I don't know. I thought it would be over by now. But technically, summer doesn't end until the

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0: You don't want to change the channel because it has to do with, you know how kids, they get hurt sometimes, they fall down or whatever. It's Tiger Daniel, 98.5 The Bull. Listen to the nightmare that I went through this weekend. A couple weeks back, I took my son to the water park here in town. Everybody still calls a Big Splash and all that. We get into the wave pool, and I'm keeping a good eye on the boys while they're in the wave pool. And suddenly, my son starts to kind of, I wouldn't say scream out, but he makes it known that he is in some pain in the wave pool. And I said, well, come on over. And he's limping, and then I can tell he's like, okay, this one, this is something. This isn't just like a little something. This is something here. And he says, Dad, my big toenail is killing me. And I expect to look down and see like a ripped off toenail or whatever. And I'm already uncomfortable because you know how terrible that is. And I said, oh, my God, it does look like, but the good news is you still have your toenail, but it's green under there.
1: Oh, God.
0: It's green. The color green. Now, I've had a toenail where I've, what would you call that? Where you've compressed it enough to where
1: it's
0: like a bruise under your toenail.
1: Yeah.
0: And I said, well, I've never seen a green one before. Ugh. And it's a circle of green right under his toenail. Big toenail. And I get out, and it's the bright sun, and I'm really inspecting it, and I'm looking down at it, and other moms are like, is he okay? And I said, I think so. I think he's just bumped his toenail so hard he's bruised it, but it's green for some reason. The lady says, well, that's because the blood in your body is really blue or green before it hits the air, so it hadn't hit the air, and that's the explanation. And I go, well, Mac, I think you've just bruised your toenail. We'll just have to keep an eye on it, all that kind of stuff. But, and then ChatGPT, my North Star, says sometimes it can look a little weird. Green, I hadn't heard of that before, but whatever. It should, you know, as the toe grows out, it'll be fine, da da da. It turns out that that's not what happened at all to him in that wave pool. The reason it was green and the reason he was writhing in pain is because a paint chip went in between the tissue and the nail, and it lodged it so far in there that the green we saw was the color of the pool.
1: Dude, that sounds horrible.
0: God, you telling me. And so we've been doing sort of like amateur surgery. Can we pull the whole paint chip out? Can we not? And ultimately, there's so much pressure there and tension that you can't. And he's just going to have to wait, I guess, until the nail grows and grows and grows the length of the spot, so then it pushes it out on its own. Ugh. But now I feel terrible because I'm like, hey, walk it off. You're fine. It's just a bruise. Guy had a paint chip walking around that water park going up 500 stairs. I'm like, you know, walk it off, buddy. It's okay.
1: Well, how could
0: and
1: you
0: now
1: have
0: I feel terrible because I was kind of like, I mean, is it? Do you have to be this dramatic over the bruise? But it turned out, no, he had been stabbed.
1: Well, you wouldn't have known because that's unheard of. I've never in my life heard that.
0: What are the odds that a paint chip not only goes there, stays intact to be compressed into there?
1: It's crazy.
0: Isn't that wild?
1: But the fact that it was green makes me feel like you should have taken him to the doctor because, you know, that seems like an infection or something.
0: Right, okay. I should have taken him to the doctor. Yeah, okay.
1: Well, sure.
0: My favorite is when other parents.
1: If he has green under him, you ever heard of gangrenous?
0: Well, a lady act like she knew what was going on. Says, "Yeah, well, your blood's not red until it comes out and hits air."
1: I don't know if that's true either. But
0: well, look at your vein. Is that the color of the vein or the color of the blood in it?
1: You'd have to ask your oracle about that. But yeah, I think anything that's like green, turning green, that's gangrenous.
0: Like he was in an igloo, and his feet got cold. And you got gangrene?
1: That's not that. That's frostbite.
0: What's gangrene?
1: That's
0: you can get gangrene from snow?
1: No, you can't. That's
0: what
1: frostbite.
0: What are you talking about?
1: Ask your little oracle. Here we go. This guy can't resist reaching over with those sausage fingers and crepe paper skin on his hands.
0: Sausage fingers?
1: Monkey hands over there to try to type out and ask his oracle.
0: Everybody knows this, Daniel. My oracle AI, which I don't make any decision in my life without talking to.
1: Your brain, yeah.
0: Yeah, my brain is being bypassed.
1: What did you ask?
0: I said, can you get gangrene from freezing your extremities? And it says, yes, severe exposure to snow and freezing cold can cause frostbite, which turns into gangrene.
1: Yeah.
0: So run tell that to your stupid friends.
1: All right. So
0: Daniel,
1: you admit then you should have taken him to the doctor once you saw there was some greenness.
0: In retrospect, I may have in that situation.
1: And I'm not criticizing you. Like, I would never criticize your mom for that time that you got hit in the nose with the baseball, and she didn't take you to the doctor, and then you spent the rest of your life now with, like, 1% nostril. I mean, I don't know what it's like before you, you really don't get your full amount of air through your nose, right?
0: That's true. In fact, I went to the ENT and the guy goes, how are you breathing? And he wasn't even trying to make money off me. He was legitimately going, he said, dude, one of your nostrils is, imagine trying to put a coffee stirrer in your mouth and try to breathe like that.
1: Right.
0: That's
1: one
0: what you're going
1: nostrils
0: through.
1: Is all bent up like a crazy straw, you know, one of those straws that loop around.
0: Did you saw the brain scan or whatever?
1: Oh, I saw Tyke's x-ray, and one of his nostrils is about the width of a man's urethra. Oh,
0: I don't know why you would compare to that, but that's beyond me. And why you would say that on a radio show is
1: Well, the doctor said you had something called a deviated rectum.
0: Right.
1: And you had to, you weren't getting your full amount of oxygen. Now, I don't know full oxygen. I've only met 30% oxygen Tyke. You might be, you know, like a genius had that not happened to you.
0: Yes, I could be like an Einstein-esque.
1: I mean, you would be much better off if you
0: thinker.
1: Were getting full oxygen, but you're only getting about how much oxygen through your nose?
0: 30%, they said. So how come I'm smarter than you at 30% air?
1: That's the thing. You just think you are. You're just, everybody treats you differently because we know you got that urethra nostril.
0: Everybody's nice to me.
1: Yeah,
0: okay,
1: man.
0: Well,
1: like,
0: I
1: yeah,
0: appreciate
1: you're right,
0: that. Well,
1: buddy.
0: That's a benefit of it, I guess.
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0: pretty big game in Tulsa on Saturday, 2:30 kickoff. It's going to be a little bit hot. And I was talking to somebody, and they're like, man, let's go tailgate at the OSU-Tulsa game. And I was like, man, it's going to be real hot. And remember when we would go to like 11, me and Daniel, we'd get up for these 11 a.m. kickoffs? And what do you have to do before a football game is tailgate? And people would be like drinking. It was like 7 in the morning. And they'd be like completely destroyed at 11 in the morning, go in and watch that football game in the hot sun. Not a great combination, is it? You ever, after that, been like, man, I'm glad I did that?
1: No. Well, yeah, that's something odd, and it's... Tailgate's the only time it's acceptable to crack open like a beer, like 7, 8 in the morning. It's an odd feeling.
0: It's like, psh,
1: and psh. Like, for some reason, mimosas almost seem acceptable, and a beer seems like you got a problem.
0: That's rough, man. I know a guy that only drinks wine. The dude drinks wine at a tailgate. Like,
1: God, what is that guy, Edgar Allan Poe? Like, who in the world's drinking
0: drinks
1: wine?
0: He wine.
1: Could you imagine?
0: And I don't know anything about wine, but his isn't chilled. It's
1: already,
0: just wine.
1: Red wine. It's already like 8 in the morning. It's already hot outside, and he's pouring up a glass of Pinot Noir.
0: I swear to God, man. God. And I go, why don't you, like, have something cold? He's like, nah, just drink wine.
1: I bet that dude's stools are as black as midnight.
0: Him at the OSU game drinking
1: wine. Golly.
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2: 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If you ever saw me out last Friday, a lying guinea.

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2: You know how you can do auto pay, Daniel? Well, I screwed up here recently. I put my credit card, I make it pay automatically, but then I made a mistake and chose the wrong thing. Instead of pay like this amount, I said just pay the whole statement balance all at once. Mm-hmm. And I try to do the thing where I pay it off at the end of the month and stuff, but then you have some anomaly pop up and then you go, okay. And it stayed on pay the entire balance. And boy, I checked my checking account and I was like, oh, this is not good. Remember those days when you go to Taco Bell and you'd buy like a $3 taco? And this is before you could really look up your stuff on the internet, but like 5 days later, you find out that taco cost you $48 because you overdrafted during that period?
3: Yes. Like you didn't overdraft once, Tig. You overdrafted about 10 times, it would feel like, if you learned that your balance is below zero, and then all the other checks you went ahead and wrote, got to pay for that.
2: Yeah.
3: In addition to about a $25 charge for each check.
2: There's an irony in this. They come after the people that clearly don't have the money, yet they charge you the most money.
3: Like, this guy's poor. Let's hit him up for about $300 additional.
2: Let's put him underground, and then he can come in here. And then they had this fancy setup where you could have a savings account, too. And if you went over on your checking, it would suck it out of your savings account. Now, the problem with that is, if I were the kind of guy that had money in a savings account, I'm probably not the same guy who would run my checking account dry. Mm-hmm. I had double the problem there. And by the way, I had that happen to me where somebody stole money out of my checking account. That's a whole nother disaster right there. So I accidentally paid the statement balance, and so I'm on fumes on the checking account right now.
3: I told you stop paying bills, dog. I make them send me about three or four.
2: Yeah, Daniel gets a medical bill, and he pretends like it didn't happen.
3: I set it aside, and I go, well, I'm going to make sure that they ran this through the insurance and all that. And sometimes the first one they send is not right.
2: Yeah, they send you, like, this big fat bill, but that's before it talked to insurance.
3: Yeah.
2: And then you get a second bill, and maybe it's lower, maybe it's not.
3: Correct.
2: But you're just waiting the long game. Mm-hmm. The long game on paying the bills. But, like, it's weird to me that, like, it seems like an unfair system because when you get a service, they want their money right then, right? They want you to pay, like, you got a Jiffy Lube, they expect you to pay right that moment, right? Mm-hmm. However, there's companies that that when you pay them to do stuff, they don't do it that moment.
3: Like what?
2: Like that window thing where you paid for furniture, right? Like, I've given you money for this furniture. Like, you already have my money. When y'all gonna bring it? Well,
3: buddy, they have to ship it to you. Do you think it?
2: Yeah,
3: just
2: but they don't
3: appears?
2: Have like. There's I've seen buildings in Tulsa all the time. Put it there.
3: Do you think there's a wizard that just waves a wand and it just appears in your house?
2: Why do they want the money from me when I hadn't got my furniture yet? Like, I tell you what, I'll pay you when it gets here.
3: You got to pay him for it.
2: How about I give you half, and when the other half gets here, but you got to pay for it, then you got to wait, and then they go, hey, by the way, we did get your furniture. That's true. And it's like a mile down the road. Like, you could probably go get it. But here's what we're going to do for you, because we love our customers. You just be around anytime this year, and it might show up.
3: Well, you're getting furniture for weird places if they say just it could
2: but, you
3: be
2: know,
3: anytime.
2: That window where it just destroys
3: that's
2: your day.
3: That's why you should only shop at furniture it's stores like you, with wizards, Tig.
2: It's like you're in trouble with them. It's like, now listen, you need to go to your house, and you're going to stay there until we decide.
3: Yeah, they give you a window.
2: We decide when you leave the house, okay? Not you.
3: Remember, I got some furniture from that Rooms to Go once a long time ago when I first moved here. Mm-hmm. Took them forever, I guess, because it was coming off the pandemic.
2: And yeah, because you didn't have any furniture. You were kind of like sitting in a lawn chair.
3: Lawn
2: so this
3: chair
2: furniture was important to you.
3: A pull-up mattress, yeah. And that furniture got there. They come in, they bring those boxes in, and they put it together for you. And that guy opens, I forget which piece of furniture it was. He goes, sir, we have a problem. I was like, what is it? He goes, it's destroyed. Like, destroyed. And sure enough, like, he showed me, buddy, like, and it looked like they had dropped this thing out of an airplane. It wasn't like...
2: You didn't go like, there's a problem. It is dinged.
3: No, it was not scratched. It was not anything less than destroyed.
2: So then what to do after that? Now you got to reorder that thing, and then how long does it take for that one?
3: It took a while, but thankfully, like, the couch was okay. It was something like the coffee table. It was just smushed into smithereens.
2: But so, like, they got the replacement there more quickly than the first round.
3: Yeah.
2: That's like at a restaurant, though. Like, I don't send stuff back, but I've seen people do that. and it took you 40 minutes to get the steak or whatever, but then you send it back and it takes only 1 minute to get the replacement steak. What's that all about?
3: Well, there's something they call fire a new one. Like they means
2: they put it in the front
3: of the head of the line. Yeah.
2: Oh, I should just bring a steak that I brought from home, send it back, get my new steak right away.
3: You never want to have something arrive at your house and the guy goes, he's destroyed. Like, especially if he's got that
2: there's
3: accent.
2: There's not like a whole lot of room for ambiguity there. Like, well, maybe it's not so bad destroyed. It's just
3: destroyed.
2: Yeah, could you
3: think of an easy, like, let me down a little gentler, like, destroyed.
0: Looking for a new best friend? 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

98.5 The Bull. Happy first day of September. Not so happy the temperature. 101 today. Is it ever going to end? I don't know. You're Sam Hunt on The Bull. Got a girl.

0: There's Luke Combs, Be By You on 98.5 The Bull. I'm Dina. 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

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Well, Casey Musgraves posted a denim-on-denim outfit photo to her Instagram account. Big news, right? Well, anyway, she looks good in anything, but that's one of my least favorite looks. Apparently, it's making a comeback. Yes, the Canadian tuxedo. So that's good news for Daniel. He's often sporting the denim-on-denim. Here's Casey Musgraves. Dry Spell on The Bull. It's been

0: There's Kane Brown on 98.5 The Bull. I'm Dina. Well, big news down here by Guthrie Green. One of our favorite things is Food Truck Wednesdays. It's coming back, but with a twist. It's going to be in the evening this fall, starting tomorrow from 5 to 6. There's going to be more food trucks than before. Larger musical acts. Sounds like it's going to be a lot of fun. Probably smart, I guess, since it's going to be in the hundreds forever, to have it later in the day. I hate summer anyway, but I figured out yesterday my problem, or one of them. I've got reverse seasonal affective disorder. I was reading up. I got it bad. So I'm just glad to have a name for one of my afflictions. On the way, Thomas Rhett and Zach Top.
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98.5 The Bull, Jackson Dean, just announced yesterday he's coming back to town. 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

is Chris Stapleton, 98.5 The Bull. Well, Stella Lefty here is about to fulfill one of her big dreams. She's making her Grand Ole Opry debut tomorrow. Here's Boston on The Bull.

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0: There's Taylor Swift on 98.5 The Bull. I'm Dina. We have got a really good Bull Live coming up with Tygan Daniel. This one is featuring Zach John King. If you've not heard of him before, he's got that song we play, Get to Drinkin'. I'll play that a little later on. But he's also opening up for Thomas Rhett at the BOK Center on the 16th, or actually on the 19th. Our Bull Live is going to be a few days before that. Normally, we have it up here at the station. This one's going to be different. It's going to be super fun. We're going to have this one at the Canes. And so if you've not been to a Bull Live, it's an acoustic performance from the artist, Q&A, pictures afterwards, food and drink, all hosted by Tygan Daniel. It's a real good time. And Tygan Daniel, have your invites. It's invitation only all week on their early giveaway at 6:40. I will also invite a few people right now, too. If you want to go, text me, 918-879-9898. 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

0: is your Atlee Green. 98.5 The Bull. Well, can you believe we're thinking about the fair? Hopefully, by the time the fair gets here, October 1st, it's going on the 1st through the 11th, it will cool down. Let's hope so. Good gosh. I mean, that's a whole month away. Anyway, Tig and Dan, you'll have your tickets for the fair. It's coming up again October 1st through 11th. They've got passes for the family all week for you on 740 Bullfight.
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0: 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Well, if you're looking to get out, enjoy this nice weather. Tulsa Drillers are in town this week. They got a game tonight. Games through Sunday. Only going to be 101 today. No biggie. There's Dylan Scott, my girl, on The Bull.
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98.5 The Bull, Darius Rucker says he's thinking about retirement in a couple of more years. Might do a little touring with Hootie and take it easy. That's totally what I'd do if I were him. Relax, play some golf, enjoy my money. Here's Wax

As Luke Combs on 98.5 The Bull, I'm Dina. For all you dog people, or if you're thinking about joining us dog-obsessed people, we welcome you to the Dog Tribe. It's Wolf's Dog, presented by Mattress Firm. I love this event. We do it every year. It's Riverwalk Crossing in Jinx. It's coming up on the 19th from 10 to 2. So come meet some adorable

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Kane's Ballroom. If you hadn't seen him before, that's a great show. It's coming up in December. I'll have tickets for you before Broadway and Friends. Here's Hardy, Eric Church, Morgan Wallen, and Tim McGraw. My

0: is Bailey Zimmerman on 98.5 The Bull. I'm Dina. You need a little extra cash? Well, we got a $100 gift card up for grabs if you will do us a big old favor. Rate our music for us. 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
1: Welcome back, Pancake.
4: Thank you. You threw in Herbert the Pervert in there when you left.
5: Oh, it's Thursday.
1: Yeah.
5: You boys want some popsicles? Hello, Chris. Hi, Chris.
6: Get you.
1: That dog is.
7: You're going to notice that.
1: All right, so got the gang all back together today, and we're gonna have some fun today. We got some interesting stuff coming up on the show later on. Just so you'll know, you may want to pay close attention to what's happening on the show today, because there's at least a 50% chance that by the time the show is over, we're gonna have a cease and desist letter in our hands, because about an hour from now, I'm about to kick a hornet's nest, so just get ready for it. I am literally going to do something that I have never done in my entire career in radio in about an hour. Never. Really never even. Well, I'm not going to say I haven't thought about it, but I've never done it. But today's the day. So
8: many jokes I can make, but they're too
1: easy. Shut up, T-Wall. Nobody asked you. Hey, we're glad you're here. We're Broadway and friends. I'm Broadway.
8: I'm T-Wall.
6: And I'm Mitch Pancake English.
1: And we want you to be smarter when you leave us than you were when you got here. So we got a couple things we want to teach you real quick. T-Wall, what do you have for us today?
8: Gorillas are in a state of near constant flatulence all the time because of their high fiber diet that they eat. They're just always.
1: Yeah, we get
8: always
1: it.
8: There.
1: Yeah.
8: So
1: near
8: I'm just
1: constant,
8: saying.
1: You say.
8: Yeah, near constant. Yeah, right. I'm just saying. Listen, Pancake, you need to get off of that gorilla diet your wife's got you on.
4: Yeah, come on.
6: That couch is getting more comfortable, though. Let me tell you that.
8: That's too much bran. I'm just singing.
1: Near constant.
8: Yeah,
1: it is.
8: Yeah, near constant.
1: Not going to put that on your dating profile, are you?
8: No, you're not.
6: No.
1: All right, Pancake, you're up, buddy. What you got?
6: All right, this one has to do with time zones. Antarctica has not one, not four, not five, not seven, nine different time zones.
1: Have mercy.
6: And that's why you can't, do a Tinder date there, because time's awesome. Yeah, it's not the right timing.
1: No way you're going to get that coordinated. Can you imagine, like, a TV advertisement for, like, let's go, coming up Tuesday or Wednesday night. It's Chicago Wednesdays on NBC. At 7 p.m. Central, 8 Eastern, 4, da-da-da, 3, that time. By the time you get to the end of all the time zones, you forgot what show you were trying to watch.
8: You know, Russia has 11, and there's actually people in Russia. You know?
1: What does Antarctica need that many time zones for? There's like four people there, and two of them are researchers that'll be leaving in six months.
8: One for the penguins and one for the people. That's all you need, right? It's 9 o'clock penguin time.
1: Wow.
8: Yeah.
1: All right. This is weird. One of the original names that the original founders of Twitter, not Elon Musk, but one of the original names that Twitter founders briefly considered for their product was Friend Stalker.
8: Wow.
1: Yeah, I don't think that's a.
8: Oh,
1: I'm glad you moved on from that one. Still better than X, though. I mean, right? I mean, I'm just saying.
8: Yeah.
1: Just saying.
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1: Well, I guess after Top Gun Maverick did so well, you had to kind of expect this was coming. Tom Cruise is officially going to be getting back behind the wheel for a sequel to the movie he made way back in 1990. Last century, he
2: made
1: this movie.
2: Come on now, that's 35 years old, 36? Wow, that's crazy.
1: Days of Thunder 2 is coming on June 2nd, 2028.
3: They were so excited at Daytona here, y'all. I'm going to tell you.
1: I bet. It's a racing movie, man. People love this movie. It was a huge hit. It made all kind of money. Made like $158 million in its first run. And that was, you know, that was the original. So, you know, the people that wrote that one, they looked at Top Gun Maverick. And they were like, that one did like $2 billion worldwide. We should probably make another racing movie. And I'm like, okay, I'm going to let Maverick pass because I could see him still being a pilot at his age. I don't know any 60-year-old NASCAR drivers. Do you? I mean, maybe I'm missing somebody here, but
3: usually they go owning a company, owning a team.
2: Well, they keep they got their turn signal on the whole time. You know,
1: yeah,
2: stuff like that,
1: which is convenient because there's only one turn.
2: Yeah, there's only one turn. Yeah, they're doing
1: left.
2: It's
1: just
2: all
1: keep
2: left.
1: It on left. You're good,
2: yeah,
1: right there.
2: Exactly.
1: Obviously, and for obvious reasons, Nicole Kidman's not coming back. I mean, that's the movie they met on, and then they got married, and then, you know, Scientology and weirdness and all that. And so I don't think they even bothered inviting her to come back. So they brought in Anne Hathaway. Now, Anne Hathaway is not going to be replacing the character that Nicole Kidman played. She is going to be playing, because what I thought was what you said, Pancake. I was like, okay, I bet you by now that Cole Trickle owns a team. He's probably got a couple of cars, and so this is going to be kind of the same thing, but he will be in the place where Robert Duvall was last time.
3: Yeah.
1: And he'll be training people how to drive properly. No, that's not the case at all. Anne Hathaway is going to be the race team owner and an engineer. So Cole Trickle, I guess, will be back under the wheel with his left blinker.
2: Any relation to Dick?
1: I think they're first cousins or something.
2: Oh, okay.
1: I'm not sure. I'm kind of pumped about this because I love that movie, man. Days of Thunder is such a good movie. Mm-hmm. And hopefully they will get everybody. I mean, obviously Robert Duvall is no longer with us, but John C. Reilly's available. You could get him to come back.
2: Ooh, yeah, he's no stranger to racing movies.
1: Yeah, get him back in there, and that would be good. And so I don't know what's going to happen. We'll find out. June 2nd, 2028. Get ready. Days of Thunder 2. It's a-coming.
2: You know, they could kind of do a combo of that movie and get Will Ferrell in there and, you know, combo the two movies together.
3: It's kind of sad, T, is John C. Reilly and Will Ferrell, they're not friends anymore. They don't do stuff anymore because of... the show, remember they did that whole show about the L.A. Lakers?
1: Yeah.
3: And John C. Reilly wound up playing it. Okay, well, apparently Will Ferrell really wanted that role. And Adam, his name just, the guy who produced it, they used to all work together with Sanchez Productions. I can't remember the name. Rick Sanchez, that's what it was. And anyway, John C. Reilly got it, and they kind of split up. They don't do stuff work anymore. So that would be awesome, though, if they brought them back.
1: So, wait, I'm confused. So Will Ferrell got butt hurt because John C. Reilly got another gig and now they're not friends?
3: Adam, I for some reason his last name is escaping me, but they made that TV show. You remember it was on HBO?
1: It was about the
3: LA Lakers?
1: Yeah.
3: It was really good. Well, John C. Reilly played
1: Ballers,
3: the owner.
1: Right? Ballers? Was that it?
3: Ballers
1: had the Rock in it. Show. That's right. You're right.
3: The Big Game or something like that. Yeah. Anyway, but it was about the and I think that my understanding is that Will Ferrell wanted to get. He's a big basketball player.
2: He's had all the games
3: and everything too. So he felt from my understanding, from what I had heard, he was wanting that role, and it went with John C. Reilly.
2: So we could have one of them, but not both. So it's either shake or bake, right? Is that what you're saying?
3: You can't have them both.
2: Can't have them both.
1: Got to make a choice, man. Life's about choices. It's just all it is.

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2: Heat advisories are in effect across Green Country this afternoon for a few counties, and that does include Tulsa County. A high temperature expected near 101, with feel-like temperatures anywhere from 105 to 110. We'll have a south wind anywhere from 10 to 20 miles an hour throughout the remainder of the afternoon, calming down overnight tonight with the wind coming from the southeast. Mostly clear skies are expected with a low near 79. From the Bud Mills Weather Center, I'm News on 6 meteorologist Chloe Arroyo.
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0: You're hanging with Broadway and Friends. And we can apologize now, or we can wait until we're done later. It's up to you. This is 98.5 The Bull. It's launch day, boys. Mm-hmm. You know that? You've been keeping up? I'm sure by now both of you have subscribed and listened to all three episodes, right?
1: Yeah.
2: Yeah.
1: Yes, sir. It's yes. It's addictive.
0: Liars.
3: Yeah.
0: You don't even know where it is. Don't mean nothing. I sent these clowns an episode of my new podcast, Nash Villains.
3: I listened to it.
0: 2 months ago. A month later, T-Wall's like, oh, I finally got around to listening to that thing. I'm still waiting on Pancake to listen to it. I don't listen to it. But, you know, like
1: earlier I got today, time now.
0: Pancake sent me this cool video that he made, and he was like, what's this video? And I was like, oh, I can't wait to see it. And I pulled it right up, and I watched it. But you know what? This, you know what I get in return? Nothing. Butkus is
1: time,
0: what I get.
1: Time.
3: Hey, Pancake, I had an idea. If he didn't want to call it Nash Villains, he could call it Nash Holes.
1: I love it.
0: I know, man. And my only thought was, where were you 4 years ago when I had this idea? That would have been a great, good. Maybe we'll do a spinoff of Nash Villains at some point. But today's the day. 4 years in the making, this day has been. Nash Villains is finally live. You can find it on Spotify. You can find it on iTunes. You can find it on our website. Not yet, though, because Pancake's been out kind of tied up, so I don't think it's going to be available right. I'm trying to cut you some slack here. Going to be a day or two before it's on our
1: website.
0: Thank
1: you.
0: Okay.
1: Yes, sir.
0: All right, cool.
1: Yes, sir.
0: But it will eventually be on our website, which is broadwayandfriends.com.
3: Spell the word and.
0: If you don't know what Nash Villains is, it's a true crime podcast about stuff that happens here in Nashville, and there's a lot of shady stuff that happens behind the scenes in the world of country music. Now, it's not all country music crime, but the first three episodes are, every single one of them. You heard one of them. We played it on the show. Yeah. We broke it up and played it several pieces, and that was the Murder on Music Row episode. That is one of the episodes that loaded up today, but there's also an episode called A Secret Worth Dying For, and then there's one called The Last Honky Tonk. And
3: hey, Broadway, if you ever need help,
1: Nash Holes would be the last honky.
3: Yeah, exactly. Yeah, that would be the last one. Right. You know, if you ever need help, I got this. If you ever need it.
1: Oh, nice.
0: You know what?
3: You know.
0: Keep that in your pocket.
3: Okay.
0: I'll let you know. If I ever need a dun-dun-dun, I will. You'll be the first person that I reach out to. But each episode, again, I'm trying to keep them under 45 minutes. They're rounding out right now to be 30, 35 minutes. Some are going to be longer. Each one is a self-contained episode, so you don't have to listen to, you know, 12 episodes to hear the whodunit. But, you know, down the road, I'm not saying there won't be a two-parter or something like that, because you never know. But right now, we're trying to keep it, as they say in the world of TV, episodic. Isn't that the right word, Pancake?
3: Yeah.
1: That is the right word, okay. Yes.
0: All right, I've looked that up just to make sure I said it right. But listen, this thing, I'm not kidding you, this thing's a labor of love for me, because I had this idea in 2022, and I tried it, and I didn't like it, and I didn't think the technology was available to do what I wanted to do, but now it is. And so I've been working on it. Listen, and Pancake knows, Pancake does editing on video and audio and stuff all the time. My podcast isn't even video, but I will tell you that it takes, if you take into time the research, the pre-stuff that you have to do, and then the recording of the audio, and then putting it all together and editing and all that, it literally takes somewhere between 9 and 12 hours to give you 30 minutes of audio.
1: I believe it.
0: Yeah, I know you would, because you deal with that stuff all the time. But there's a lot. So basically what I'm saying is there's a little over 3 days of hard labor in those three episodes that are up right now. And if some of y'all don't listen to it, I ain't even going to make a dollar off of it. So, you know, I need you to go. If 10,000 people would download this today, I would probably make enough to buy coffee somewhere. So not at Starbucks, you understand. It'd be like gas station coffee. But that's not the point. The point is I'm finally getting to do this, and it is so much fun. It's been a long time since I got to play with the the editing tools as much as I have been, and I love it.
3: You know, if you have a crazy spouse one, I got this one here for you too. I'm loaded for bear.
0: You know what? You are a one man sound effects department.
1: I got that one.
3: Yeah.
1: For a lot of tease jokes.
3: That's who's listening right now. That's who's listening right now.
0: That's what it sounded like when I asked Pancake to listen to the first episode that I sent him right there. That's what I got back right there. So it is available. I would love for you to go download it. Do me a favor. When you do download it and hit subscribe, it doesn't cost you anything. Daphne was talking to me about this yesterday, and she's like, you know, there's a certain group of people that when they hear the word subscribe, they automatically think it costs money. Well, it doesn't. This is a free subscription. It just shows up on your phone when a new episode hits, so you don't ever forget about it. So do that. If you like it, leave
1: a
0: comment.
1: It's like following.
0: Yeah, exactly. It's the same thing. So, you know, what do they say on YouTube? Like, follow, and subscribe or something like that.
3: There you go.
0: Leave a rating.
3: You know, so in case people think you're trying to glorify violence, at the end of every episode, you could play.
2: Don't go ninja. Nobody don't need ninja.
3: You can throw that in at the end, you know, kind of as a disclaimer.
0: I hate both of y'all. Just want you to know that.
1: You just ate our sound effects.
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1: Now, T-Wall, I want you and Pancake to know that you have my full blessing if you want to go outside and get you a Three Musketeers and a drink or something, take a few minutes, walk around the parking lot or something. If you don't want to participate in this, you don't have to, because the blowback is going to be fierce and ugly. And I wish I could say I cared, but I just don't.
2: All right.
1: I need to preface. Now, I want to tell you this. What we're about to talk about, it's too much to get into one segment of the show. So it's going to be two segments, this one and the next one. But I need you to know up front that over the last year or so, I have once or twice sat down and mulled over the possibility that it might be time to retire from the radio business. Now, that doesn't mean I'm doing it. I just thought about it. And I say that because if Jeffrey Epstein had said that before he hung it, like, I'm not going to hang myself, then there wouldn't have been any question about it. Yeah. And I just don't, if this ends up with me in the street, I want you to know that ain't why, okay? Okay, just want to put that out there. So, first thing I want to do is this. We're going to do this in, like I said, two different segments of the show. And here's the first part of the segment. It's the fun stuff. Okay, Pancake and I, when we started working together back in Alabama back in the 90s, had the pleasure of catching this dude when he first started his career. And I'm talking about Cletus T. Judd. Now, you may not know Cletus T. Judd, but Pancake and I have known him literally since his first single came out. And he came to our station in Dothan, Alabama. He did the morning show with us. We had a blast. We had so much fun with him. We took him to Waffle House afterwards, which we didn't do that for just everybody. And we became friends. And we've been friends with Cletus for, geez, what, 30-something years now? I mean, I've known Cletus not quite.
2: Well, but we had him on the show not long ago.
1: He's done this show numerous times through the years. He guest hosted for Pancake for a while once. I mean, we love the guy.
3: Yeah.
1: As a matter of fact, he was supposed to be on the show yesterday, but we had to cancel that because he had a little issue, which we'll get to in a minute. Now, listen, if you don't know who Cletus T. Judd is, he has been called on more than one occasion the Weird Al Yankovic of country music, right? And that's what he does. He writes parody songs, and, you know, he takes a popular country song. You've heard us do it. It happens all the time. And so I just want to give you a little refresher course on the career of one Cletus T. Judd. This is what he does in his dance.

Cletus jumped up on the top of one, said, "Fellas, let me tell you what. I'm not gonna be proud of the deed I'm about to do. Well, no time to spare, I gotta be somewhere, so I'm gonna steal a car from you. Now, I've seen your selection here, and I admit the pickings are few. I know the Pinto's gold, but consider it stole, cause I got a show to do. Riley Green, Riley Green, Riley Green, Riley Green. Can someone please help me understand? I think I know already. Riley Green, Riley Green.

0: If she not, was mine.
1: So there you go. Mm-hmm. That's what Cletus T. Judd does. And you will notice that every one of those songs was a massive hit by a big star. So in the late 90s and the early 2000s, if Cletus T. Judd cut one of your songs,
2: you knew you made it.
1: It was a badge of honor, right? And listen, the big stars back then, they not only did they bless it, they would be in his videos with him and take him on tour. He went on tour with all these people.
2: And
1: you know what? Not everybody has to be a serious songwriter. And, you know, some people just have to make us laugh, and that's what Cletus does. And so I wanted to play this, and there's a special reason I'm playing it, and I'll tell you after it's over. But if you haven't heard the last song that Cletus put out, he again went for the big star and the big song.

0: 280. Love you, Ellen. Who's that?
1: That's Cletus T. Judd, Beat Her. Of course, that's a parody of Ella Langley's song, Be Her. And the video, well, it was on our website. It may still, I'm on our Facebook page. It may still be there. I don't know. Probably not. But if you didn't get a chance to see it, he basically copied her video frame by frame. And it is hysterical.
2: It wasn't easy to do.
1: No, it wasn't. Yeah. And it is hysterical. And it was some of his best work. And it had completely reinvigorated this man's career. Like, he had pretty much decided several years ago, I'm kind of done. And, you know, he still put out some stuff every now and then, but he wasn't really pushing for the, you know, the glory days until that song hit and went to number one on the iTunes comedy chart less than 24 hours later. And then Cletus's phone started ringing. Now he has new management. He has a new agent. He's got bookings at the Grand Ole Opry hosting events. He was in Nashville all last week doing interviews and podcasts and all this kind of stuff. And then Friday, the bottom fell out. And if you'll come back in a minute, I'll tell you why the bottom fell out and who's to blame.
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3: He's a ranch hand in a pinch, man. 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
2: All right, if you're joining us late, first of all, shame on you. Secondarily, you missed us playing the new song from Cletus T. Judd. Now, I want you to know why I played the new song from Cletus T. Judd. It's because Friday, Cletus, who was in Nashville, he was so excited. I talked to him twice on the phone last week. I was trying to actually get him to come do the show one day last week, but he couldn't do it because he had all this other stuff going on.
3: Yeah.
2: And he was so pumped. He was like, man, I can't believe this. It's like I got a second chance, and it's crazy. And then Friday, he puts a video up on all of his social media, and he's got a letter in his hand. And the letter is from Sony Music, which is Ella Langley's record label. And they can't really give him a cease and desist because parody songs are protected under the law by the First Amendment. And
3: yeah, you don't have to ask for permission.
2: You don't have to get their permission to do the song. What you do have to do is give the songwriters a cut if you make any money off of it. And because I've done that before, and there's a process for making that happen. It's not that difficult, and Cletus knows that. And so he took care of all that. But he got a letter from Sony that said, we're going to need you to take that down. And we want it taken down by Monday, which was yesterday. And they didn't really give a reason at all. They just said, we want it gone. And here, let me tell you who Cletus T. Judd is. First of all, Cletus T. Judd is a character that was created by Barry Poole. Barry Poole is his real name. And Barry Poole is a good guy. To his core, is a good guy. He would never, ever do anything that would get him sideways with somebody in the music business because he loves it so much. And so when they sent that letter, he's like, well, I'm sorry. I guess I might take it down, move on to the next one. And excuse me. Then after the letter, his attorney got a text message from Ella Langley's attorney. And it said, Ella does not wish to participate. Whatever that means. Why don't you just say I didn't like the song, Ella? That's all you had to say. You never say, she's not interested in participating. Okay, big whoop. But Cletus going to take it down. So I wanted to play that song today so that I could tell Sony Music to suck it. And I also want to say all of the radio stations that carry this show had nothing to do with that. That was us playing that song. So if you're mad, come after me, and I want you to, because we need to have a chat, because this is ridiculous what they're doing to this guy. I mean, who is he hurting? That's all I'm asking. Who is he hurting?
3: People have been doing parodies forever. What about Weird Al? And he's done them again, like Michael Jackson,
2: yeah.
3: The biggest names in country music and in pop music.
2: And you know what? A lot of people try to do the parody songs. We've done some. And I'll say, I

0: think we've done some that have been pretty good.
1: Yeah, we've done a few fun ones.
0: But we've also done some that wound up in the garbage can, because not everybody can do the parody song, right? And Cletus has a gift from God at doing parody songs, and he has shared that with us forever. Now, I just want to give you a quick rundown of some of the people that have been parodied by Cletus T. Judd. Toby Keith, Tim McGraw, Riley Green, Joe Diffie, Alan Jackson, Shania Twain, The Eagles, Garth Brooks, and Dolly Parton. And that's just a handful of them.
1: Just a few.
0: That's just a few, but that's some big ones, right? That's some big ones. So I want to address...
1: They didn't have a problem with it.
0: Nope. They loved it. In fact, many of them appeared in videos with him of a parody of their own song.
1: He toured with Toby Keith, for crying out loud.
0: Him and Toby did two or three videos together and were big buddies. And, you know, him and Trace Adkins did some videos together. And so, listen, here's the thing. Barry Poole, a.k.a. Cletus T. Judd, is a good guy. And there's some people out there going, I think he's lying. This is a PR stunt. No, it's not. That is not who he is. There is no chance that Cletus T. Judd would do that. And listen, Cletus has survived a divorce. He has survived being a single dad. He survived a music career where the artist absolutely loved him, but the industry always made him sit at the kids' table. And that's the truth, because they did. He survived drug addiction, and then he became a counselor for drug addicts. That's what he does in his daytime hours right now. When he's not out doing comedy or writing songs, he's literally sitting in a rehab center in Kentucky talking to people and trying to help them get over their addiction. That's the kind of guy he is, right? Now, he's been through hell in his life, and he came out smiling. But the poor guy never knew, never thought for one minute that one day he was going to run headfirst into a millennial. And he did. And so that's kind of where we are. He posted that video last week, and you know, the video is so funny. And like I said, it's a frame-by-frame recreation of Ella's video that, by the way, was shot by his wife, produced by his daughter, and then Cletus and his wife wrote the song together. So, I mean, it was a family thing. And it looks like it was done in a studio here in Nashville, so hats off to them for that. But I also see people saying, there's just no way that sweet little Ella Langley could possibly be behind this. Well, maybe you're right. Maybe you're right. But here's what I know about the music business. A label might send a C&D without consulting with an artist, but the artist's personal attorney does not reach out to someone else's personal attorney to say she's not interested in participating unless she told him to do it. That's not how that works, okay? And if Ella didn't start this ball rolling, she certainly could have stopped it with one phone call, because all those people work for her, right? I mean, at the end of the day, she's the one handing them all their paychecks. And she has now had four full days to solve this problem and has chosen to not say a dang word about it. So, Ella, listen to me. You got a choice to make, and you need to make it quick, because Cletus T. Judd is a good guy. Barry Poole is a good guy, and he's my friend of almost 30 years. And I'm not going to sit around and watch one of my friends get kicked around over something this stupid. I get it. You're a millennial, so there's a chance you may not even know the history of Cletus T. in country music, but I feel pretty sure you're familiar with comedy. And not allow me to demonstrate. Everything Cletus T. Judd does is comedy. And he only does parodies of artists who are super popular with a really hot song. It is a badge of honor, as we said earlier, or at least it used to be before you snowflakes showed up with your safe spaces and your trigger words. Now, whether you started this or not, it makes you look petty that you haven't done anything about it. And petty is not a good look for a country artist, Ella. Ask Maren Morris or Natalie Maines. They probably won't back me up on that, but they could if they wanted to. This is not going to wreck your career by any chance, but it's going to cost you some fans, and losing fans means losing money. So you need to make this right. I mean, you already lost me. I was out 2 days in. I was like, she should stop this 20 minutes after it happened. But, and I'm the guy, I've been right. He's got to back me up. I've been cheering you on from the sidelines for months. I was like, ooh, I hope she breaks that record with Mariah Carey. I hope she does. Well, now I hope Mariah Carey all of a sudden has a boost in sales of All I Want for Christmas Is You, and you don't get that record.
1: You're hoping for that song? Boy, you are mad.
0: I am ticked off to the highest level of tickivity right now. I'm just telling you. So how about we fix this, Ella? All you got to do is make a call and tell your people to call off the dogs and then make some kind of statement going, listen, that was all just a big mistake. We don't care if it's true or not. Just make the statement so Cletus can get back to work. That's all I'm saying. The good news is the things he was already booked for, they're not canceling him, because I talked to him earlier and he told me that. So, but this has turned into a PR nightmare for you, Ella, because you look like the bad guy here. Cletus T. Judd is not going to say anything negative about this because he knows he will come off as an old dude beating up on America's sweetheart. Well, guess who doesn't have to take a high road, Ella? Me. I don't give a rip. So I'm telling you right now, you need to fix this or it's going to look bad. I'm just saying. And also, this won't be the last time you hear about this on our show if you don't get it fixed soon. So there you go. I'm sorry, boys. I didn't mean to drag you into my stuff there. I told y'all to go outside and get a candy bar and get a drink, but you didn't do it. You sat right here. So now when the lawyers call, they get to talk to y'all too.
1: And it's time for this.
2: 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Holy. 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
4: It's been another hot day across the area, and we're looking for more hot weather the rest of the week. Still cannot find any major changes. Look for lows tonight, dropping down around 79. Light south winds and basically very humid. Heat advisory again in effect for tomorrow. High around 101, south winds around 10 miles per hour. And on into Thursday, hot, high near 100. We'll be in the low 100s as we work way into the Labor Day weekend. No rainfall is expected at this time. From News on 6, I'm meteorologist Travis Meyer.
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0: Whether you're headed to the gathering place or cruising down the BA, thanks for making us part of your afternoon. 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
1: Well, it is time for us to take our daily trip down to the Sunshine State and see what is going on in the land of Mitch Pancake English.
2: Oh, man, I'm the king. I'm down here.
1: Sing along if you know it. Here we go.
3: What's up, Florida? What's up? What's up, Florida? What's up, Florida? Jump on it. Jump on it. Jump on it.
4: Where are we headed, Mr. Broadway?
1: Let's go to St. Petersburg. Beautiful place.
2: Yeah, it is.
1: Love St. Petersburg.
2: I believe they have they were rated number one beaches. That area.
1: Should be. The place is gorgeous down there.
2: It is.
1: Deborah Liebrock lives in St. Pete. And apparently, last weekend, she approached an officer while the officer was sitting in her parked cruiser next to a city park. Now, the officer in question said that Liebrock was upset that she had been thrown out of the public park for trespassing. She was also very drunk, yelling and cursing at the cop.
5: How you gonna throw me out for trespassing in a public park?
4: Right.
5: You can't trespass in a public park.
1: So the officer said, ma'am, I'm gonna need you to stop yelling and walk away from both me and the public park.
4: Back up.
1: Before this turns into something that doesn't...
4: Giving her a way out.
1: Go home.
4: Yeah.
1: Just go home. I'm playing on my phone right now. I don't want to have to cuff you. Going away. Well, the woman got really mad, and she responded in true Florida fashion by lifting her dress and exposing herself indecently to the officer in the parked car as traffic and pedestrians were going by. Everybody take a look at something I am mighty proud of. Woo-hoo! Trespass on this. She was promptly arrested and booked on a charge of indecent exposure.
4: Right.
1: And on behalf of the arresting officer, who may be about to set a new precedent in law enforcement as she tries to figure out how to charge someone for reverse police brutality. I saw the lady's mugshot, and she might be on to something.
4: Yeah.
1: Because she deserved better than that.
4: Dang.
1: It's not fair at all. We once again ask the burning question.
3: What's up, Florida? What's up? What's up, Florida? What's up, Florida? Jump on it. Jump on it. Jump on it.
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6: 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Yeah!

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0: 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Bullseye traffic from the Mullen Plumbing Traffic Center.
1: Southbound on 169 from 244 to the BA. It's about a 15-minute trip there. 10 minutes of heavy delays right now into the ongoing road work at 96 on southbound 75. I'm Randy Fuller with Oklahoma's Own Traffic.
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1: Pancake, you're the tech guru around here. What would be the reason that the people that make the Roomba vacuum cleaners decided, you know what would be good? Be good if we put a camera on this thing. What would be the reason?
2: They are thinking that they could, you could double it as a security sentry where you could be able to go and look at certain things. But then also, or you could check on your dog or whatever. And since the camera is there, and with AI, it could read what is in the room. So if it knows it's a
3: and it could go around the house right there, for you, couldn't it?
2: Yeah, exactly.
1: But how long? I mean, you could drive from wherever you were, go home, check on your own house. Because, I mean, I have a Roomba, and I know how it works. It's in one room for like 45 minutes. And sometimes it'll just get next to the couch leg, and it'll stay there for 20 minutes trying to figure out how to get around it. That's got to be some riveting video.
3: Well, you could put it in. You could put, maybe it you could have a mode. It'd be, I'm just making this up, be like sentry mode. And what it would do is it would just take a path throughout the whole floor that it's on. You see what I'm saying? They'll go into the bedroom, coming out of that, go into the next bedroom, come out of that, go in the kitchen, and so it'll kind of show you all around your house. You can kind of see if, you know, something's going on there.
1: I just always wondered who would want to watch their Roomba drive through a pile of dog poop. I just don't know. I don't know why you would want that to say. You said, Pancake, they can't sell those here anymore, right?
2: They have stopped. You cannot sell them. I mean, you can have them, but you cannot sell them because they are that much of a security risk.
3: Because they're made in China. That's the problem.
2: There you go.
1: Right. Yeah. You want the Chinese government to know where your dog poops?
3: I don't want them to know his favorite corner. Yeah, do you want them to know his favorite corner?
1: No. Apparently in Taiwan, you can still get these. And that brings us to the weirdest divorce story that I've ever seen. And I just wanted to tell you, because this is crazy to me. So this guy in Taiwan, he literally caught his wife cheating on him with another guy because he remotely activated their Roomba and turned the camera on.
3: There you go.
1: And saw some other dude sitting in his living room while his wife paraded around the house buck naked.
3: There you go.
1: And he put two and two together. And it didn't take him long either. That's some quick math right there. You can do that. You don't even need a calculator to figure out what's going on right there. And so here's the thing. In Taiwan, if you are married and you catch your spouse cheating, you are allowed to sue your spouse and the person they were cheating with for money. Can't do that here. I mean, that might clamp down on some shenanigans if we got it. But
2: that's true.
1: So he sued him. He sued both of them. And I'm assuming the Roomba video was brought into the courtroom and he won the case. And he was awarded what amounts to about $15,000 in U.S. dollars. Okay. But then it gets weird, okay? For that part, you're like, okay, what's so weird about that, Broadway? Well, here's what's weird about it. Because then the ex-wife turned around and countersued him because he invaded her privacy by filming her without her permission.
3: Yeah, but they're married.
1: And she won that case. And the ex-husband had to give her $5,000 of the $15,000 back and then got sentenced to 5 months in jail.
3: What?
1: They sent this man to jail for 5 months because he filmed his wife in their living room with their vacuum cleaner while she was doing her taxes with somebody that shouldn't have been there.
3: There's a that sucks joke in there somewhere.
1: There certainly is. Yeah, yes, there is. Certainly is. So
2: can't sweep that under the rug.
3: No, you can't. Yeah, the vacuum wasn't the only Roomba going on in that house, I'm telling you, right now.
1: All I can think is this poor guy is sitting in jail going, I wish it would have just rolled through some dog poop.
3: Yeah, right.
2: Well, apparently she did.
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3: It's been another hot day across the area, and we're looking for more hot weather the rest of the week. Still cannot find any major changes. Look for lows tonight, dropping down around 79. Light south winds and basically very humid. Heat advisory again in effect for tomorrow. High around 101, south winds around 10 miles per hour. And on into Thursday, hot, high near 100. We'll be in the low 100s as we work way into the Labor Day weekend. No rainfall is expected at this time. From News on 6, I'm meteorologist Travis Meyer.
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1: 98.5 Bullseye Traffic from the Mullen Plumbing Traffic Center.
2: Southbound 75 into the roadwork at 96, jam-packed, and it'll set you back about 10 minutes. Ramps are crowded on the I-44 BA interchange. Expect delays there. I'm Randy Fuller with Oklahoma's Own Traffic.
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1: I'm not exactly sure what the official definition of a stage five clinger would be, because there are a multitude of examples of the things that a stage five clinger would do. These are the, and listen, I'm not beating up on women, but typically when we talk about a stage five clinger, there have been men that do it too, but typically it's a jilted lady, and you know, she's the one that'll key your car. And, write something ugly about your new girlfriend on your car in menthol shaving cream so it eats into the paint. You know, that kind of stuff. Here's another example.
2: I found out what a stage six clinger is.
1: Oh, my.
2: That's when you dress up as a woman. That's when you dress up as a woman to try to get out of the Korean War.
3: Hey, that's a good one.
1: If you get that joke, you should probably start checking on whether or not it's time for your social security check to arrive. Throw that out. Wow. Man alive.
2: Sorry.
1: So here is another example of a stage five clinger. This woman's in Indiana, okay? And her man broke up. And then he moved on. And she was like, no, you ain't done with me yet. And, you know, we live in a digital world now. So rather than actually doing the physical stalking, she decided she would just do it all. She would do a little Facebook stalking and some Instagram stalking and that kind of stuff. This woman was sending threatening messages, not just to the ex, but to various members of the ex's family, because the stage five clinger.
2: Not cool.
1: Yeah, the stage five clinger doesn't discriminate. If they can't get you to come back to them, they'll try to make you think something bad's going to happen to your third cousin twice removed if you don't come back. That's kind of the way they do. But listen to how she was doing it. She would send a message and they would go, oh, that whatever her name was. Let's just call her Jill. That was Jill. Block it. Ding. Blocked. Great. A couple hours later, another message from another account would show up. Another threatening DM. Ooh. Well, that's probably Jill again. Block it. Think. Yeah, you block it all you want. Jill had 750 different profiles.
3: Ooh. Woo! Man.
1: 750 individual accounts. And listen, Zuckerberg, after about number 212, shouldn't a flag go up? I mean, I'm just you're trying to get rid of all these fake accounts and stuff. How you let a woman get 750 individual accounts from the same dang IP address? Come on, man. You got to do better than this.
3: She had 750 different accounts and a rabbit in a pot on the stove boiling. I'm telling you, man. Right?
1: Yes. And a couple of voodoo dolls. But they did arrest her, though. They arrested her and charged her with stalking and invasion of privacy. And, man, that trial is going to be rough, because you know they're going to go, Your Honor, I'd like to read to you now all 750 fake names that she was using in alphabetical order. So, yeah, that's going to be riveting stuff.
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1: Did you boys watch that video I posted from Dolly's
2: front? I did.
1: Good for you, Pancake. I appreciate it. There'll be a test later. I'm gonna ask you a few questions about it. See, here's the thing. And listen, please understand that Daphne and I are not like, you know, these crazy rabid fans. We love Dolly. Daphne has been
3: really.
1: Daphne and Haley have been devastated by losing Dolly. But she said to me the other day, she said, "I think we should go over to Dolly's house and put some flowers out front by the gate."
3: Which is not really far from where you live.
1: I was like about 2 miles from my house. Not quite 2 miles from my house. And I was like, okay, babe, I don't care. We can do that. So we went and we bought some flowers. And now, listen, I'm going to tell you, she sent me in to get the flowers, okay? And I was like, here's my thinking, okay?
3: So how long were you in the gas station?
1: Well, it was Sam's, actually. I went into Sam's because I had to go in there and get something else. And she's like, why are you in there? Grab a bouquet of flowers. Because Sam's has some lovely
3: flowers. Oh, yeah, bouquets. They do, yeah.
1: But here's how my mind works, okay? Y'all know I'm a little tight when it comes to money. I'm a little tight on spending. I don't like to throw money at stuff that I don't have to. And I'm standing there at the flowers, and I'm going, all right, these are $17. These are $22. These are $6.99. And I'm like,
3: they're just going to get thrown away.
1: I love you, Dolly, but I'm literally,
3: we're
1: taking these and we're basically throwing them into a compost heap is what we're doing. Because they're going to let them sit out there until they rot, and then somebody's going to come along, scoop them up, and take them to a landfill or something. That's going to be the end of that. I'm like, well, I am literally
3: throwing money away.
1: Throw this money away.
3: Yeah, right.
1: So I bought the $6.99 ones. Now, I did make sure that they were yellow because she had that song "Yellow Roses," and I was like, "Well, they're not. They were something that I don't know anything about flowers. They were called pom poms. That was the kind of flowers they were." And I thought, "Well, she had that thing a couple years ago where she dressed up like a Dallas Cowboy cheerleader. So that's kind of you know."
3: You're just reaching for anything now. Yeah.

0: Well, the fact of the matter is, I'm not spending $22 on flowers. Exactly. I'm gonna go chunking a pile of dead flowers and just not gonna. I mean, I love the woman, but I don't think Dolly herself would even approve of that purchase. It's kind of the way. But of course, when I got back to the car, what do you mean? They have roses. Well, yeah, baby, they had roses. They were $22 a dozen, and I just didn't see the point of spending that kind of money. Well, I knew I should have gone in and done this myself. And I was like, well, maybe you should have. But she's getting the $6.99 flowers. Yeah. And so we go to Dolly's house, and if you haven't seen the video, it's interesting because you look at Dolly's house and you go, wow, that's Dolly's house? Well, she lived there for 50-something years. It's a beautiful house. It's right up on top of the hill. You know, got the nice columns on the porch and stuff. I think they said 50, 75 acres, something like that. There's a couple of other houses on the property that she used for guest houses. And then Carl's barn is back there behind it and all that. But obviously it has a locked gate at the front because, I mean, Dolly Parton lived there. You can't just have anybody coming up in the yard. And since about 2 o'clock in the afternoon last Tuesday, you know, after a couple hours after we got word that Dolly had passed, people started showing up over there. And putting flowers down and leaving notes and pictures. And somebody yesterday, there was an autographed T-shirt that Dolly had signed for someone, and they gave it back.
1: What?
0: And I thought that was a sweet gesture, but at the same time, listen, I am no good in these kind of situations.
1: Yeah, me either.
0: Because I'm looking, I'm like, that's a sweet gesture, but why would you do that?
1: Yeah,
0: she don't want that shirt back.
1: I'm not faulting anybody for it, but it's not something I would have thought.
0: Everybody grieves in a different way.
1: Yeah, I'm not faulting them.
2: And absolutely, 100%.
0: And I don't mean to cast any kind of negativity on anybody and the way they're handling the situation, because it hit people hard. This is one of those things, and I get it, because when Jimmy Buffett died, it gutted me for about a week. I didn't drive up to his house in Maine and put flowers at his door, but you know, if he had lived 2 miles down the road, I probably would
1: have. You cut your foot on a pop top that week.
0: I did do that.
1: Yeah.
0: But it's strange to me. I'm just no good because I'm standing there and I'm like, okay, somebody had this photo. It was clearly it was this woman and her husband and Dolly. And I'm guessing it was backstage at some event, and they had this photo taken. Well, they had this thing blown up to like, I don't know, it's probably 2 feet tall and a foot and a half wide. And they brought it and put it up there. And I looked at it, and I didn't say anything there, because like I said in the video, everybody there was being very reverent. They're being quiet. It was literally like you were in a funeral home. People would walk up and start whispering to each other and, you know, that kind of stuff. And you know, everybody was looking down at their feet and stuff. And it was interesting, because I've never seen anything quite like that. I've seen it on TV with, you know, Elvis and John Lennon and Princess Diana and other people that had passed away that everybody thought a lot of. And you know, they always do that, show up with the flowers and such. But the picture thing hung me up, and I said something to Daphne about it on the way home. I was like, "Listen, I don't want to rain on anybody's parade, but why would you bring a photo of yourself and put it in front of Dolly's house? I mean, it's like, hey, Dolly's gone, but look at me.
1: Was it them with Dolly?
0: Yes, it was a woman and her husband and Dolly. And I'm like, see, it's like, look at me. I had my picture made with Dolly.
2: I'm the same way. I've interviewed her about 7 times. I got up there and everything. And I was waiting for everybody on Facebook and social media to start showing the pictures of her with them. You know, and then my whole thing was, I don't want to do it, because it's like, I mean, everybody knows what she looks like.
0: Yeah,
2: you know, I met her. I could just say that I did, right?
0: You know who the worst people in the world are at that practice you just discussed? Radio people. Because we're always backstage at concerts. We always get our picture made. Boy, you let somebody die and you will see 9,000 photos of that person with some DJ in a backstage area somewhere. Yep. And I don't do that. If I put a picture up of somebody after they pass away, it's just a picture of them. And I might put some thoughts down on it. But I'm not going to go, hey, look, I got to meet this person before they left.
2: I got to do it.
0: It's just weird to me. Daphne was like, you need to stop saying stuff like that. But she says that to me about twice a day. So, I mean, I just, my filter's broken. I don't really know what's wrong with it.
2: Yes. I have to say this, though, because I know if you go to my podcast, The Opinion-ish, I don't do the social media on The Opinion-ish podcast, but Travis, my co-anchor on the show, he did post a picture of she and I together, but I had no, absolutely 100% anything to do with that. I was very busy last week when it happened, so...
1: Wow, that was the only picture she ever took with three boobs.
2: That's
0: it. Amen, all that brother. Joke would have been Dolly approved, man. I like that.
2: Exactly.

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1: Heading out of downtown on eastbound BA, a little sluggish from the IDL. After Harvard, everything clears up considerably. Eastbound on the Creek Turnpike on your way to Broken Arrow at the transition with 169. Expect a brief delay. I'm Randy Fuller with Oklahoma's Own Traffic.
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2: Have mercy, boys. This happened right down the road from me. This is plumb embarrassing. I don't know how you let yourself get into this kind of situation. We all know about the car rider line, right? You got to line up in front of the schools, pick up the kids, and there's rules, and there's a pecking order, and there's
3: people
2: a whole
3: got their own place.
2: There's ecosystem in the pickup line, and only the people that are part of the pickup line know and understand the ecosystem. Because, like, if your kid all of a sudden that they don't have to be picked up anymore because they went to another school or they got old enough to drive themselves or whatever, and you're not in that line, well, next year don't even come over here. Don't come by the car line. We're busy over here. You are no longer one of us. And so it's interesting to me because this woman had to know because she's part of the car line, and school's been in here in Tennessee for a good 4 weeks now, so I know she knows what's going on. And the other day she was in the car line and somebody looked over and said, Hey, look, Martha's slumped over the steering wheel. You reckon she's all right? And they were like, I don't know. Let me go over there and check on her. And they went over and they knocked on the window, and she didn't really move. And so they checked the door to see if it was locked, and it wasn't. So they opened the door up, and they kind of gave her a little poke on the shoulder. And she's like, she moved, and she said, what does it matter? And that's when they saw the empty bottle of vodka in the shotgun seat next to her.
3: Oh, nice.
2: Oh, yeah, right? Yeah, mom of the year right here. And so they called the cops, obviously, and the cops came. And now, listen, when you have an empty bottle of vodka in the shotgun seat next to you and you are literally passed out on the steering wheel of your car while waiting for your little ones to come out of school so you can drive them home, don't tell the cops you only had two shots. They're not buying that. But she tried it, though. I only had two shots of that vodka. That's all I had. She said, I've been day drinking. Clearly, because you know what T-Wall always says? You can't drink all day if you don't start first thing in the morning.
3: Exactly.
2: And clearly, right after she dropped the little ones off, she went home and tore into that bottle of vodka. And then as if things weren't bad enough, because, ma'am, you have shamed yourself. You have embarrassed your children. If someone hadn't have nudged you on the shoulder, you would have endangered the lives of your children.
3: Yeah, you could have killed somebody.
2: You've probably lost your place in the car line forever, because I'm guessing your license is about to be taken away from you. But then on top of that, as the cops were trying to get her out of the car and get her into cuffs, she had to haul off and kick one of them right in the clangers.
3: Oh,
4: well, there you go.
2: I mean, why you want to add another charge? I mean, you know, that's when the and starts on the list of charges that you get, and that's no good. So now she's been arrested for DUI and felony assault on a law enforcement officer. And before anybody says anything, I don't care how hard she kicked him, that's a felony.
3: Yeah, it is.
2: Period.
4: Yes, sir.
2: Full stop.
3: And now that school's got to hire a bouncer. Come on, man.
2: And a house band. I mean, it's just a mess. Just a mess.
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3: It's been another hot day across the area, and we're looking for more hot weather the rest of the week. Still cannot find any major changes. Look for lows tonight, dropping down around 79. Light south winds and basically very humid. Heat advisory again in effect for tomorrow. High around 101, south winds around 10 miles per hour. And on into Thursday, hot, high near 100. We'll be in the low 100s as we work way into the Labor Day weekend. No rainfall is expected at this time. From News on 6, I'm meteorologist Travis Meyer.
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1: Bullseye traffic from the Mullen Plumbing Traffic Center.
2: Eastbound VA, downtown Tulsa to Lynn Lane and Broken Arrow. Occasional slowdowns in about 18 minutes of drive time. Either way you go on 75, you're going to have some stop-and-go conditions into 96. I'm Randy Fuller with Oklahoma's Own Traffic.
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4: Well, that's going to wrap it up for the show today. Patrick Hake, we're glad to have you back, buddy. Hope you enjoyed your little break. You're going to have to work twice as hard the rest of the week. But we're so glad that you're here, and we appreciate you spending a little time with us. Before we go, we're going to do what we always do, and that's see what kind of takeaways we have from the show today. So, T-Wall, what is your biggest takeaway from today, sir?
5: Well, while I'm thinking about it, I better go poke the eye out of my Roomba. Not that I have anything to hide. I mean, just in case. You never know.
4: Yeah, listen, right? I get it. I totally
5: you never
4: get it.
5: Know yeah, what's yeah. going on with
4: I
5: that.
4: Told you not to buy that thing. Yeah, I told you. Well, what's you, Pancake?
6: I learned that I got to watch and listen to, rather, Nash Villains on our website and get it on the website first so everybody else can listen to it.
4: Yes. Right. 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Thank you for reminding me to remind everybody that today's launch day for Nash Villains. There are three episodes waiting for you right now. You got to go check them out. I'm just telling you. All right. So is it my turn?
6: Your turn. What would you learn today?
4: Oh, y'all know what my takeaway is. Today, Ella Langley, you need to get your stuff together. 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I'm telling you, you need to fix this, and you need to fix it now. 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
6: 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Y'all be good or good at it. Take care, and I'll see you when I look at you. T-Wall, what say you, sir?
5: Don't do anything dumb.
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darling, when we go out downtown, your lipstick stained every coffee cup that I got in this house. The way you say I love you too is like rain on an old tin roof.

That's Luke Combs on 98.5 The Bull. I'm KC. And it was so hot this afternoon. Didn't it just feel really stuffy? It's because there was hardly any wind. My email from Travis Meyer upstairs News on 6 said that we broke a record. This morning, it was the hottest overnight low in September history. Because we only went down to 82 early this morning when you were up listening to Tyke and Daniel. Here's Don't We, Morgan Wallen, 98.5.

0: yo, what's up, y'all?
1: Getting through an Oklahoma summer one sunburn at a time. 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

0: around at 98.5 The Bull. I'm KC. Happy almost Labor Day weekend. It's going to be a blast because of football. Friday night, OU hosting UTEP and Norman at 7 o'clock. And then Saturday, TU, OSU, big rematch. Remember last year, right? Trey Lamb's first year as head coach. They go into Stillwater, beat the Cowboys. First win in Stillwater for TU since 1951 or something like that. And then Mike Gundy quit. It should be a really interesting game, though, because you know OSU is going to be better. That new head coach and bunch of new players is going to be fantastic game. 2:45 on Saturday is that kickoff. We're going to check traffic one more time with Randy. Then I'm going to play Eric Church, Ella Langley, and Tyler Hubbard, too.
1: 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All hosted by Tig and Daniel. 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
2: Eastbound VA, downtown Tulsa to Lynn Lane and Broken Arrow. Occasional slowdowns in about 18 minutes of drive time. Either way you go on 75, you're going to have some stop-and-go conditions into 96. I'm Randy Fuller with Oklahoma's Own Traffic.
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Gazelle Langley, Choosing Texas, 98.5 The Bull. I had to play that because it was just released that that song is the longest leading non-holiday song in Billboard Hot 100 history. That's quite a record, Ella Langley. Well done. Here's Tyler Hubbard dancing in the country. This is 98.5.

0: Taylor Swift, 98.5 The Bull. This is KC. And speaking of Taylor, you know, she's really famous. Didn't know if you knew that. Her husband's quite famous as well, Travis Kelce. And now their dog is famous. Their dog is now modeling. Well, the dog is in a Tommy Hilfiger campaign modeling with Travis Kelce. Beautiful dog. Samoyed named Wendy. Not really sure why it's named Wendy. They've had the dog for about a year. But what they assume is Travis had said previously that his favorite character from the 90s was Wendy Peppercorn from The Sandlot. So maybe that's why their beautiful dog is named Wendy. Matt Geiger, Luke Combs, Posty, and Morgan Wallen with I Had Some Help coming up.
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That's Matt Geiger, 98.5 The Bull. I'm KC. And tomorrow morning, you know, the bullfight, 7:40 with Tig and Daniel. If you show your trivia knowledge and win that thing, you're going to win 4 tickets to go to the Tulsa State Fair, which starts in a month. That's nuts. It's already fair time. 11 Days of Awesome starts October 1st. So win those with Tig and Daniel tomorrow. Here's Luke Combs, sleepless in a hotel room on the